0: country am I in?
1: It doesn't matter. It's 5 o'clock somewhere.
0: It's always on 5 in Margaritaville, come to think of it.
1: I heard that.
0: You've been there, haven't you?
1: Yes, sir.
0: I've seen your boat there.

Welcome back, everyone, to another wonderful year here at Central Washington University. This is Next Level 881. I am your host, Carter Schaefer. And for those of you new to the campus or otherwise in town, Next Level 881 is my show where I talk about gaming news and play country music. Because, you know, who loves a good mix like that? But anyways, I'm going to let the music get back to it. I'll drop back in at 15 talking about some gaming news. And have a good rest of your day, everyone.

0: there, Wildcats. I'm Lillian from CW Hype, here to let you know what's happening on campus today, September 22nd. This is the Hype Minute. The annual Bite of the Berg Street Festival is happening today from 2 to 5 p.m. on 4th Avenue between Pearl and Ruby Street. You can come by to taste test delicious food from local vendors, get some swag, and see what Ellensburg has to offer. Additionally, Wildcat Night Out will be held in Unity Park in downtown Ellensburg from 5 to 7 p.m. You're invited to explore downtown businesses, receive discounts and freebies, and get involved in the community. Later, you can head to the Cirque Pit between 8 and 10 p.m. for video and board game fun with campus activities. Finally, CWU's 12th annual drag show will take place from 8 to 11 p.m. in the Cirque Ballroom. You can come support the queens as they put on a glamorous night full of entertainment. That's all we have for today, Wildcats. We'll be back throughout the week to let you know what's happening on campus, and you can follow our socials at CW Hype for more. This has been the Hype Minute.
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10: All right, this time we should be good. It's nothing like getting summer hijinks out of your system when you're first getting back into the studio. I'm pretty sure I forgot to hit the on button on my mic that time, so accidentally, you know, did that. But anyways, back to what I was going to do before the ad break was getting into the news that I think is relevant. That might be some old, might be some new. It's how it goes. So first off, we're getting a complete reversal to almost exactly word for word to what I said end of last year. And that's going to be that Bungie, creators of Destiny and Marathon, and like the 10-year span of working on Halo, has announced that in a 5-minute video, have explained that they have changed up their leadership at the company. And so what that means for us, in their video, they explained that they are going to be on-vaulting Destiny 2 content that was originally vaulted and deleted from the game entirely. They will be remaking and re-implementing it into the game. And through leaks, via LinkedIn, we are possibly getting another Destiny game. And this comes at no

world. And last but not least, before I let you all get back to the country music, which is, of course, great stuff, is Activision is now in charge of the next Halo game. According to different sources, I think main one being like Microsoft's Xbox Games, whatever their studio company's called that they run that stuff out of, announced after Halo Studios, formerly 343 Studios, failed to basically get them success, and that Bungie charm that the older Halos have, they're hoping that Activision will be more successful, and they've opened a new development team in Activision for Halo. So we'll see what comes out of that one. But with that being said, I'm going to let it get back to the music and me not touch things and let it just do its thing.

on a warm summer's evening, on a train bound for nowhere, I met up with a gambler. We were both too tired to sleep, so we took turns of staring

0: You know, it took me almost all of my life to find that song, and when I did find it, it was in Nashville, Tennessee, being sung by the original songwriter, and that was... I added it to my playlist, I think, that night or the next night. I wanted to add the original songwriter singing it to playlist, but it doesn't exist on Spotify, so, you know. But anyways, next segment of this show usually goes something like game releases, where I go over and spew out the game releases for the week, dive into them a bit more if I know more about them, and give my opinion on them. So first up and foremost, we got Graveyard Keeper 2 coming to PC, Xbox, PlayStation, and Nintendo Switch 1 and 2, which dropped today. This game is a sequel to that of Graveyard Keeper, as you could probably guess. It is a game that I've sunk many hours into, and I will most definitely be checking out this one once I complete the first one, because I still haven't done it yet. It was like not middle of COVID, but I was like, I changed computers halfway through, and I'm pretty sure I have to reset my save and start from scratch, but you know, it was a fun game. Basic concept of managing a graveyard to up grave appeal and like your church appeal, because you're also managing a church, because graveyard. And you use dark magics such as necromancy to further increase your effectiveness of doing all the functions of a graveyard keeper. But anyways, I will be checking this one out for sure. And it is developed by Lazy Bear Games and published by Tiny Build. Up next, we got Rivage, coming to PC, Xbox, and PlayStation today as well. Rivage is a sci-fi puzzle space mystery game. Looks to have amazing game design and artwork throughout it. And it reminds me a lot of the other space puzzle games that I've played. And I've all enjoyed most of those games, so I will definitely be checking this one out, or at least watching videos on it. This one is developed by Ex Nihilo Studio and published by Raw Fury, one of my favorite publishing companies out there. Up next, we got the next entry into Silent Hill with Silent Hill Townfall, coming to PC and PlayStation today. Townfall is the newest entry to the Silent Hill series, which revolves around its many horror and puzzle aspects. While they aren't necessarily my type of game, I enjoy, like, Resident Evil. I know, kind of the same thing, maybe not. Like I said, I don't really get into all that. But I will definitely be watching and enjoying watching the videos that are produced on them, because it's always funny to watch, like, your favorite content creators scream at the top of their lungs while they're getting chased by an entity or whatever have thee. But anyways, that one's being developed by No Code Studios and Screenburn, published by Konami and Annapurna Interactive. Up next, we got Well Dweller, coming to PC, Xbox, PlayStation, and Nintendo Switch. Well Dweller is a side-scroller familiar to me as a type of Celeste or Hollow Knight style of game and artwork, where you platform through, fight enemies, and do objectives as a small bird, which a matchstick, which is very sick in my opinion. I always resonate with the birds being arsonist thing, and this just fits that bill all the more. This one is being developed and published by Kyle Thompson, as well as Top Hat Studios. Up next, we got Lawn Mowing Simulator 2, coming to Xbox, PC, and PlayStation on Wednesday. If you're a fan of completionist-type games and get gratitude or... I can't think of the word. It's in there. Something to do with... pleasure? Not pleasure. I can't think of the word. It'll come to me later, I'm sure, and I'll hit myself upside the head. But anyways, Lawn Mowing Sim is about as simplistic as it can get. You mow lawns, you blow leaves, you weed eat to complete jobs and get upgrades to your equipment to be more efficient and precise at your work. This one is being developed and published by Skyhook Games. And next up, we got Doggy Don't Care coming to PC on Thursday. Doggy Don't Care features you, the player, playing as a pug, misbehaving to gain the feathery approval of your bird friend Rocco the parrot, in the process of getting into all sorts of trouble along the way. This one is being developed by Rohan Nal, published by Rotub Games, and it kind of gives me that there's this older game, I don't know if it's still in development, called Who's Your Daddy, where you as a kid have to misbehave and the other player who is the father has to stop you from getting into trouble and hurting yourself. It kind of gives me that type of vibe. Up next, we got Seafarer, the ship sim game, coming to PlayStation, PC, and Xbox on Thursday as well. I mean, realistically, with this one, if you're into ship logistics, you'll probably be into it. I mean, I personally will probably play it because I'm a big fan of American Truck Sim, and from what I was seeing, it kind of gives off that vibe of managing, basically, instead of trucks, you're managing your ships and your ship fleet to navigate the ocean and do all that fun stuff that comes with maritime logistics. And so I will definitely be checking that one out, and that one is being developed by Independent Arts Software GmbH, which is a mouthful, but you know, go them, and published by Astragon Entertainment. And outside of that, that about does it for game releases this week, and that's all I have for you here at Next Level 881. I'm going to let my country music finish out the hour, and then we'll be back to the regular broadcasting or whatever show is on next, which I think is, oh, I should memorize it so I can actually shout them out. But yeah, whatever show's on next, they'll come in here and do their thing. But I'll leave you to it.
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5: 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Reservations can also be made for birthday parties or private events. More information can be found at 4th Ascent on Instagram and Facebook or at 4thascent.com.
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1: Hey Jim,
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1: do you know what she's saying?
2: Jim, bro, I don't know what she's saying. You know I don't know what she's saying. 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
1: Jim, bro, how do we even get to the gym from here?
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there, Wildcats. I'm Lillian from CW Hype, here to let you know what's happening on campus today, September 22nd. This is the Hype Minute. The annual Bite of the Berg Street Festival is happening today from 2 to 5 p.m. on 4th Avenue between Pearl and Ruby Street. You can come by to taste test delicious food from local vendors, get some swag, and see what Ellensburg has to offer. Additionally, Wildcat Night Out will be held in Unity Park in downtown Ellensburg from 5 to 7 p.m. You're invited to explore downtown businesses, receive discounts and freebies, and get involved in the community. Later, you can head to the Cirque Pit between 8 and 10 p.m. for video and board game fun with campus activities. Finally, CWU's 12th annual drag show will take place from 8 to 11 p.m. in the Cirque Ballroom. You can come support the queens as they put on a glamorous night full of entertainment. That's all we have for today, Wildcats. We'll be back throughout the week to let you know what's happening on campus, and you can follow our socials at CW Hype for more. This has been the Hype Minute.

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1: 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My name's Tyler, and I'm just letting you guys know about a brand new feature that 88.1 The Berg has going on. Have you ever wondered what show you're listening to and wasn't able to figure it out on time? 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And you can even see it right now on your radio. 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

just a quick one. You dumb, narrow-minded motherfucker out there. I am not a player. Listen to any of my shows, read any of my motherfucking stories, and you will see that I have never called myself a player. So some of you around here that's quote-unquote look up to me seem to feel that you're disappointed because I've taken this latest relationship step that I've taken. Let me tell y'all something. Y'all.

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0: there, Wildcats. I'm Lillian from CW Hype, here to let you know what's happening on campus today, September 22nd. This is the Hype Minute. The annual Bite of the Berg Street Festival is happening today from 2 to 5 p.m. on 4th Avenue between Pearl and Ruby Street. You can come by to taste test delicious food from local vendors, get some swag, and see what Ellensburg has to offer. Additionally, Wildcat Night Out will be held in Unity Park in downtown Ellensburg from 5 to 7 p.m. You're invited to explore downtown businesses, receive discounts and freebies, and get involved in the community. Later, you can head to the Cirque Pit between 8 and 10 p.m. for video and board game fun with campus activities. Finally, CWU's 12th annual drag show will take place from 8 to 11 p.m. in the Cirque Ballroom. You can come support the queens as they put on a glamorous night full of entertainment. That's all we have for today, Wildcats. We'll be back throughout the week to let you know what's happening on campus, and you can follow our socials at CW Hype for more. This has been the Hype Minute.
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0: KCWU, Ellensburg.
1: Yeah. 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Yeah, he thought he was a threat, but now that sucker gone. With us to go left. Swervo, how you know that? 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

0: I got some suggestions. 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
1: 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My name's Tyler, and I'm just letting you guys know about a brand new feature that 88.1 The Berg has going on. 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
4: 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I'm Lillian from CW Hype, here to let you know what's happening on campus today, September 22nd. This is the Hype Minute. 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Later, you can head to the Cirque Pit between 8 and 10 p.m. for video and board game fun with campus activities. Finally, CWU's 12th annual drag show will take place from 8 to 11 p.m. in the Cirque Ballroom. You can come support the queens as they put on a glamorous night full of entertainment. That's all we have for today, Wildcats. We'll be back throughout the week to let you know what's happening on campus, and you can follow our socials at CW Hype for more. This has been the Hype Minute.
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0: wish it was just us in this, but they can't trust us in this, cause I'm trying to in this, huh? 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You must be nuts rushing this.
1: We could just be friends, like music so childish. Bobby Valentino, you could slow down. 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And I'm playing like the crew that came up through my hometown.
2: You ain't even tell me what to say, though.
3: 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Right there. Right there.
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Yeah. And you know, sometimes, you know, they just do everything right. You know what I'm saying? Like, everything is light. I don't give about none of that. About none of that.

0: Yeah. Yeah, you know I'm a real, you know what I'm saying? I like what I like.
1: I like what I like too.
0: And I like it. It's my.
1: That's Malik.
0: Yeah.
1: Miami.

there, Wildcats. I'm Lillian from CW Hype, here to let you know what's happening on campus today, September 22nd. This is the Hype Minute. The annual Bite of the Berg Street Festival is happening today from 2 to 5 p.m. on 4th Avenue between

0: between Pearl and Ruby Street. You can come by to taste test delicious food from local vendors, get some swag, and see what Ellensburg has to offer. Additionally, Wildcat Night Out will be held in Unity Park in downtown Ellensburg from 5 to 7 p.m. You're invited to explore downtown businesses, receive discounts and freebies, and get involved in the community. Later, you can head to the Cirque Pit between 8 and 10 p.m. for video and board game fun with campus activities. Finally, CWU's 12th annual drag show will take place from 8 to 11 p.m. in the Cirque Ballroom. You can come support the queens as they put on a glamorous night full of entertainment. That's all we have for today, Wildcats. We'll be back throughout the week to let you know what's happening on campus, and you can follow our socials at CW Hype for more. This has been the Hype Minute.
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Cause if I were you, I wouldn't know what to do with me. 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Go yard luggage, like this. 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Where I'm from, they'll put you in the grave for like this. 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Morning, make a plate.

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1: Hold me down. Hold me up. Hold me close, cause when times are up, show they true colors, don't know who to trust. Mine working like the water when it rush. Growing for my father, bitter to his touch. Now I'm solely honored, living is a must. Orders from my mama till I'm dust. 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I be in my feelings on the other hand. I just need a moment. Off of my condolence, smoking to the morning.
2: Brody on the corner with a piece on his hip. 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
2: 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My name's Tyler, and I'm just letting you guys know about a brand new feature that 88.1 The Bird has going on. 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
5: Hey there, Wildcats! I'm Lillian from CW Hype, here to let you know what's happening on campus today, September 22nd. This is the Hype Minute. 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Later, you can head to the Cirque Pit between 8 and 10 p.m. for video and board game fun with campus activities. Finally, CWU's 12th annual drag show will take place from 8 to 11 p.m. in the Cirque Ballroom. You can come support the Queens as they put on a glamorous night full of entertainment. That's all we have for today, Wildcats. We'll be back throughout the week to let you know what's happening on campus, and you can follow our socials at CW Hype for more. This has been the Hype Minute.
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9: All you got weak tendencies. 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
1: So what's up, man?
2: Cooling, man.
1: Chilling, chilling. Yo, you know I had to call. You know why, right?
2: Why?
1: Because, yo, I never, ever call and ask you to play something, right?
2: Yeah.
1: You know what I want to hear, right?
2: What you want to hear?
1: I want to hear that Wu-Tang joint.
2: Wu-Tang again?
1: Yeah, again and again.

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2: 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More information can be found at 4th Ascent on Instagram and Facebook or at 4thascent.com. 88.1 The Berg would like to thank our sponsor, Avista Senior Living. 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
1: What's going on, 88.1? My name's Tyler, and I'm just letting you guys know about a brand new feature that 88.1 The Berg has going on. Have you ever wondered what show you're listening to and wasn't able to figure out?

0: it out on time. Well, a brand new feature that we've got with the station is right here for you, and you can even see it right now on your radio. We've got our shows now embedded, and you're able to see exactly what you're listening to when it's going on live on 88.1 The Bird, your music central.
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3: Hey there, Wildcats. I'm Lillian from CW Hype, here to let you know what's happening on campus today, September 22nd. This is the Hype Minute. The annual Bite of the Berg Street Festival is happening today from 2 to 5 p.m. on 4th Avenue between Pearl and Ruby Street. You can come by to taste test delicious food from local vendors, get some swag, and see what Ellensburg has to offer. Additionally, Wildcat Night Out will be held in Unity Park in downtown Ellensburg from 5 to 7 p.m. You're invited to explore downtown businesses, receive discounts and freebies, and get involved in the community. Later, you can head to the Cirque Pit between 8 and 10 p.m. for video and board game fun with campus activities. Finally, CWU's 12th annual drag show will take place from 8 to 11 p.m. in the Cirque Ballroom. You can come support the queens as they put on a glamorous night full of entertainment. That's all we have for today, Wildcats. We'll be back throughout the week to let you know what's happening on campus, and you can follow our socials at CW Hype for more. This has been the Hype Minute.
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Beatles form. Here we go. Excuse me, Miss Winterbottom. Yes, 008 seems to be acting unusual. Should we send the acid? Send the acid.

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5: Hey there, Wildcats! I'm Lillian from CW Hype, here to let you know what's happening on campus today, September 23rd. This is the Hype Minute. The first day of your fall quarter classes will begin today. We look forward to seeing all of you back in the classroom. You can get your first day pictures taken between 9 a.m. and 12:30 p.m. on the Cirque East patio. Hype event guides and games will also be available to pick up or play before heading to class. Our first fireside chat will be held today from 5 to 7 p.m. out on the OPR patio. You can come by to meet new friends, enjoy some s'mores, and get connected with adventure programs. You won't want to miss the first open mic night of the year tonight from 7 to 9 p.m. in the Cirque Pit. You can come by to cheer on your fellow student performers or sign up to take the stage yourself. Whether it's singing, dancing, or trying your hand at comedy, we can't wait to see what you can do. Well, that's all we have for today, Wildcats. We'll be back

0: throughout the week to let you know what's happening on campus, and you can follow our socials at CW Hype for more. This has been the Hype Minute.
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The diamonds make you taste peppermint. You ain't thriving in the snow like it's the Revenant. 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

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girl, you a 10, girl, you a 10, girl, you a 10, girl, you a 10, girl, you a 10, girl, you a 10, girl, you a 10, girl, you a 10, girl, you a 10, girl, you a 10, gir

0: 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Reservations can also be made for birthday parties or private events. More information can be found at Fourth Ascent on Instagram and Facebook or at fourthascent.com.
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1: Song requests. Ah, a fascinating conundrum indeed. You see, requesting a song that is just played violates the fundamental principles of auditory entropy. The likelihood of hearing it again is inversely proportional to the patience of the listener, which, judging by the historical data, trends dangerously close to zero. A truly enlightened individual would recognize that radio operates within a carefully curated algorithmic symphony, one that does not, in fact, bow to the whims of temporal impatience. Sorry, got a little carefully curated algorithmic symphony. One that does not, in fact, bow to the whims of temporal impatience. Sorry, got a little carried away there.
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0: Last but not least, I want to thank me.
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0: 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Need a baddie who party like Cardi. As you ready to ride in a Harvey. 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Jack the options, get put in a Molly. 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One thigh, two tribes, two fox for the hill.
1: I gotta shoot two hands, you can hit with the team, you catching a tip. Yeah, low from the scene, then we get out of his man. You hop out the V and then hop back in the van. Put that shit money on him, get smurder. 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
2: 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My name's Tyler, and I'm just letting you guys know about a brand new feature that 88.1 The Burg has going on. 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
6: Hey there, Wildcats! I'm Lillian from CW Hype, here to let you know what's happening on campus today, September 23rd. This is the Hype Minute. The first day of your fall quarter classes will begin today. We look forward to seeing all of you back in the classroom. You can get your first day pictures taken between 9 a.m. and 12:30 p.m. on the Cirque East patio. Hype event guides and games will also be available to pick up or play before heading to class. 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Whether it's singing, dancing, or trying your hand at comedy, we can't wait to see what you can do. Well, that's all we have for today, Wildcats. We'll be back throughout the week to let you know what's happening on campus, and you can follow our socials at CW Hype for more. This has been the Hype Minute.
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5: Hey there, Wildcats! I'm Lillian from CW Hype, here to let you know what's happening on campus today, September 23rd. This is the Hype Minute. The first day of your fall quarter classes will begin today. We look forward to seeing all of you back in the classroom. You can get your first day pictures taken between 9 a.m. and 12:30 p.m. on the Cirque East patio. Hype event guides and games will also be available to pick up or play before heading to class. Our first fireside chat will be held today from 5 to 7 p.m. out on the OPR patio. You can come by to meet new friends, enjoy some s'mores, and get connected with adventure programs. 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Whether it's singing, dancing, or trying your hand at comedy, we can't wait to see what you can do. Well, that's all we have for today, Wildcats. We'll be back throughout the week to let you know what's happening on campus, and you can follow our socials at CW Hype for more. This has been the Hype Minute.
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Every time I look at you, I swear to God, you got that feet, you got that body, you got that long arms, fingers, flat feet.

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It was my fault. I'm sorry. You know? It was my fault. Not him, because he always wanted to be there for you. And I'm sorry I was young. But he's always wanted to be a father to you. So I and I take ownership of that, of my choices and decisions. And I'm sorry for that. He's a good guy. So don't hold that against him, because it was my fault. Just, you know, forgive me.

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0: I'm Lillian from CW Hype, here to let you know what's happening on campus today, September 23rd. This is the Hype Minute. The first day of your fall quarter classes will begin today. We look forward to seeing all of you back in the classroom. You can get your first day pictures taken between 9 a.m. and 12:30 p.m. on the Cirque East patio. Hype event guides and games will also be available to pick up or play before heading to class. Our first fireside chat will be held today from 5 to 7 p.m. out on the OPR patio. You can come by to meet new friends, enjoy some s'mores, and get connected with adventure programs. You won't want to miss the first open mic night of the year tonight from 7 to 9 p.m. in the Cirque Pit. You can come by to cheer on your fellow student performers or sign up to take the stage yourself. Whether it's singing, dancing, or trying your hand at comedy, we can't wait to see what you can do. Well, that's all we have for today, Wildcats. We'll be back throughout the week to let you know what's happening on campus, and you can follow our socials at CW Hype for more. This has been the Hype Minute.
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Who trippin', I ain't trippin', I just go with the flow. I'm on the 405, with some 304. Made back of the range, it's your main thing. From the bottom, getting top, while I lane change. 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
3: I've been going through something. 1,855 days. I've been going through something. Be afraid.
4: What is a miniskirt? A man and his feelings with bitter nerve. What is a woman that really hurt? A demon, you're better off killing her. What is a relative? Make a repetitive narrative on how you did it first. That is a predator in reverse. All of your presidency with thirst. What is a neighborhood reputable? That is a snitch on a pedestal. What is a house with a better view? A family broken in variables. What is a rapper with jewelry? A way that I show my maturity. What if I call on security? That mean I'm calling on God for purity. I wanna get me a therapist. I can debate all my theories and sharing it well. Consolidate all my comparisons. Humble enough because time was imperative. Whoa. Started to feel like it's only one answer to everything. I don't know where it is. Whoa. Popping a bottle with clarity. Whoa. Is it my head or my arrogance? Whoa. Shaking and moving like what am I doing? I'm flipping my time through the Rolodex. Indulging myself in my life and my music. The world that I'm in is a cul-de-sac. The world that we in is just menacing. The demons portray the religionists. I wake in the morning, another appointment. I hope the

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0: backwards on the escalator, man.
1: Yo, man, I don't want you to harp on shit, but yeah, I was pushing it, man, like we used to be able to do. And I miss that. I miss that I can't just go play ball after doing that. I miss it, man.
2: Come on, man. Playing ball and going the wrong way.
3: It's the same athlete. It's the same as a pickup game.
2: Go up or down escalator is a different story.
3: It's like a pickup game.
2: It isn't a pickup
3: game. Yes, it is.
2: A pickup game is for fun.
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0: Hey there, Wildcats. I'm Lillian from CW Hype, here to let you know what's happening on campus today, September 23rd. This is the Hype Minute. The first day of your fall quarter classes will begin today. We look forward to seeing all of you back in the classroom. You can get your first day pictures taken between 9 a.m. and 12:30 p.m. on the Cirque East patio. Hype event guides and games will also be available to pick up or play before heading to class. Our first fireside chat will be held today from 5 to 7 p.m. out on the OPR patio. You can come by to meet new friends, enjoy some s'mores, and get connected with adventure programs. You won't want to miss the first open mic night of the year tonight from 7 to 9 p.m. in the Cirque Pit. You can come by to cheer on your fellow student performers or sign up to take the stage yourself. Whether it's singing, dancing, or trying your hand at comedy, we can't wait to see what you can do. Well, that's all we have for today, Wildcats. We'll be back throughout the week to let you know what's happening on campus, and you can follow our socials at CW Hype for more. This has been the Hype Minute.
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playing all the songs that you want to hear. 88.1 The Burg. 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
4: 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My name's Tyler, and I'm just letting you guys know about a brand new feature that 88.1 The Berg has going on. 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

2012, 100K up, still feeling low, still feeling stuck. Know I'm living wrong, trying to do right. 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It's

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0: Do you know why I pulled you over, sir? Because you're too cool to be on the road. Oh, no, but seriously. I clocked you at a little over 88 miles per hour in a 30, and I'll have to write a ticket for that. 88-1 the Berg, huh? I heard you blasting it from back there. You're a cool guy, I'm sure, but we gotta keep our streets safe, you know? This has been Walking with Bergfoot.

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Hey there, Wildcats. I'm Lillian from CW Hype, here to let you know what's happening on campus today, September 23rd. This is the Hype Minute. The first day of your fall quarter classes will begin today. We look forward to seeing all of you back in the classroom. You can get your first day pictures taken between 9 a.m. and 12:30 p.m. on the Cirque East patio. Hype event guides and games will also be available to pick up or play before heading to class. Our first fireside chat will be held today from 5 to 7 p.m. out on the OPR patio. You can come by to meet new friends, enjoy some s'mores, and get connected with adventure programs. You won't want to miss the first open mic night of the year tonight from 7 to 9 p.m. in the Cirque Pit. You can come by to cheer on your fellow student performers or sign up to take the stage yourself. Whether it's singing, dancing, or trying your hand at comedy, we can't wait to see what you can do. Well, that's all we have for today, Wildcats. We'll be back throughout the week to let you know what's happening on campus, and you can follow our socials at CW Hype for more. This has been the Hype Minute.

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Hey there, Wildcats! I'm Lillian from CW Hype, here to let you know what's happening on campus today, September 23rd. This is the Hype Minute. The first day of your fall quarter classes will begin today. We look forward to seeing all of you back in the classroom. You can get your first day pictures taken between 9 a.m. and 12:30 p.m. on the Cirque East patio. Hype event guides and games will also be available to pick up or play before heading to class. Our first fireside chat will be held today from 5 to 7 p.m. out on the OPR patio. You can come by to meet new friends, enjoy some s'mores, and get connected with adventure programs. You won't want to miss the first open mic night of the year tonight from 7 to 9 p.m. in the Cirque Pit. You can come by to cheer on your fellow student performers or sign up to take the stage yourself. Whether it's singing, dancing, or trying your hand at comedy, we can't wait to see what you can do. Well, that's all we have for today, Wildcats. We'll be back throughout the week to let you know what's happening on campus, and you can follow our socials at CW Hype for more. This has been the Hype Minute.

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To all those things I left behind in girls' apartments and various domiciles over the years. Sometimes you gotta leave in a hurry, man. What can I

attorneys can help with many things: traffic citations, criminal accusations, and arrests. 88.1 The Berg would like to thank its proud sponsor, attorney Mark Shmulewski. 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

Hey there, Wildcats! I'm Lillian from CW Hype, here to let you know what's happening on campus today, September 23rd. This is the Hype Minute. The first day of your fall quarter classes will begin today. We look forward to seeing all of you back in the classroom. You can get your first day pictures taken between 9 a.m. and 12:30 p.m. on the Cirque East patio. Hype event guides and games will also be available to pick up or play before heading to class. Our first fireside chat will be held today from 5 to 7 p.m. out on the OPR patio. You can come by to meet new friends, enjoy some s'mores, and get connected with adventure programs. You won't want to miss the first open mic night of the year tonight from 7 to 9 p.m. in the Cirque Pit. You can come by to cheer on your fellow student performers or sign up to take the stage yourself. Whether it's singing, dancing, or trying your hand at comedy, we can't wait to see what you can do. Well, that's all we have for today, Wildcats. We'll be back throughout the week to let you know what's happening on campus, and you can follow our socials at CW Hype for more. This has been the Hype Minute.

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0: 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Traffic citations, criminal accusations, and arrests. 88.1 The Berg would like to thank its proud sponsor, attorney Mark Schumaleski. Mark's office is located on Pine Street in downtown Ellensburg, walking distance from the CWU campus and the courthouse. With over 30 years' experience as a state deputy prosecuting attorney, city prosecuting attorney, municipal court judge, judge pro tem, and defense attorney, Mark can be reached at mac1law.com or by calling 933-1-LAW.
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Hey there, Wildcats. I'm Lillian from CW Hype, here to let you know what's happening on campus today, September 23rd. This is the Hype Minute. The first day of your fall quarter classes will begin today. We look forward to seeing all of you back in the classroom. You can get your first day pictures taken between 9 a.m. and 12:30 p.m. on the Cirque East patio. Hype event guides and games will also be available to pick up or play before heading to class. Our first fireside chat will be held today from 5 to 7 p.m. out on the OPR patio. You can come by to meet new friends, enjoy some s'mores, and get connected with adventure programs. You won't want to miss the first open mic night of the year tonight from 7 to 9 p.m. in the Cirque Pit. You can come by to cheer on your fellow student performers or sign up to take the stage yourself. Whether it's singing, dancing, or trying your hand at comedy, we can't wait to see what you can do. Well, that's all we have for today, Wildcats. We'll be back throughout the week to let you know what's happening on campus, and you can follow our socials at CW Hype for more. This has been the Hype Minute.

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1: 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My name's Tyler, and I'm just letting you guys know about a brand new feature that 88.1 The Berg has going on. 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
5: Hello and welcome to News Central. My name is Memphis Albright, as the intro announced so lovely. So this is my first show that I am running by myself, and I am super, super excited. So I'm just going to reintroduce myself a little bit. For those who didn't know me last year, I co-hosted with Ryan during the spring quarter, for his last quarter, and that was in preparation for me to take over this year. So I'm super excited to be here. For context, I am a sophomore here at, Central Washington University. I major in communications with a minor in business, and I have been in media, specifically news media. I think I'm going on 6 years as of this coming spring, so I'm super, super excited to be here. This is a really big deal for me. So we're going to kick it off the way that it was done similarly last year, which was our national days and our this day in history, this day in history. And so we're going to start off, and I picked a couple of really fun ones. So National Snack Stick Day. So we're talking like, I think like meat sticks. I think that's what that means. That's what it looked like by the picture, or like cheese sticks, which I think is pretty cool. I really like those snacks. I don't know about you guys, but whenever I'm on break at my job at work, I get this like very intensive urge to just like buy one of those like Slim Jim meat sticks. And like, I work at the Regal in my hometown, and I just really, really love grabbing one of those at the Fred Meyer next to my movie theater. I literally do it almost every shift. I don't know why. I never want them at any other time. So I just think that's pretty funny, actually. And then, our next national day, I like triple checked this and it said it was right. So we're going to go with it, which is, it is Bisexuality Day. So if you are bisexual, congratulations, it is your day. Apparently like it being Bisexuality Day and then like Bisexual Awareness Day are two different things, which I didn't know. So I was going to be like, bisexuals, I'm aware of you, but I can't say that because it's not Bisexuality Awareness Day. It's just your guys' national day. So you guys get a whole day to yourself. Congratulations. That's great. I'm loving it. And then also, it is Great American Pot Pie Day. I don't know what the Great American part means. I like pot pies. Do you guys ever get those like frozen ones from like the freezer aisle? Because sometimes I'm like at my house and they're like the only thing I can find, and nothing else sounds good. And I don't want to eat anything else. I only eat the beef ones though. So that's pretty cool. Today in history was Neptune was discovered today in 1846, which I think is pretty cool. I like space. I'm not like a space pro or anything, but I like it. Also, Lewis and Clark arrived in St. Louis, where they had set out 2 years earlier in 1806, which is also pretty interesting. Did anybody else research Lewis and Clark, or like have to read about Lewis and Clark in middle school? Because I did. Like, it was like a really big unit in history in my middle school. I don't know if that was everybody's middle school, but it was definitely mine. Also, I was like trying to find like, what I did last year for a little bit in the spring quarter is I would talk about movies. I would talk about like movies that came out today in history. I added that. I love it. I used to be a film major, and then I was like, I like communications more. So I switched, but I still love movies. Movies is a really big part of my personality. I just love media, whether it be news media or movies media. Obviously, I work at a movie theater in my hometown. So like, I think that's pretty cool. But, So talked about this a little bit during my test show on Monday. I could not find any movies for Monday, and I still couldn't find anything for today. I don't know why. Apparently no movies came out in September, and that deeply makes me sad because I just love movies and I love talking about them and learning about them with you guys. I couldn't find any. So we're going to keep it under the like fun pop culture media, which is music. I will also talk a lot about music, which is Bruce Springsteen was born today in 1949, which I think is pretty cool. I think I've listened to maybe like three of his songs. I'm sorry guys, I'm a fake fan. I'm a fake fan, but I think that's pretty awesome. So We are going to start off with our headlines and talk about that for a little bit. So I'm super, super excited. So hold on. Sorry, guys. There we go. Alrighty, so we're going to begin today's news coverage with a few updates regarding the Iranian war. Iranian President, bear with me here, Masoud Pezeshkian, entered the United States early this week to join the UN General Assembly to firmly defend his country's positions. As he stated before departing for New York, he also went on to state, "We emerged with our heads held high, and this is a source of dignity and pride for all of us. Therefore, we will firmly defend our positions in international forums." The entrance of the Iranian president is seen as a large deal here in the United States, as this is his first time. This is the first time a country leader who is at war with the U.S. has stepped on the U.S. soil. While we do not yet know the conversation that Pezeshkian has had with the UN General Assembly, it has been reported that Iran and the United States have been in successful peace talks since Iran's entrance into the United States earlier this week. President Trump has stated that he believes that he will be able to come to an agreement with Iran, though it is not confirmed when this will be. Trump states, quote, "I think a settlement is going to be reached. They want to talk to us. They have been talking to us, and even today, they have been talking to us. And the relationship is developing, let's say," end quote. At this time, there are no other details, but of course, once the president of Iran speaks, it will hopefully be reported in this Friday's show. Moving through our headlines, we also have an update regarding Gaza. It has been found by the UN that there has been a sharp rise in violence against women and girls in Gaza, with early and forced marriage being pushed onto them. It has also been stated that the crisis in Gaza is generating gender-based violence, as stated by the UN. They considered the escalation of early enforced marriages to be a gender-based violence against women. Testimonies are showing that 230 women have been reported to be a part of or seen this gender-based violence. Women are reporting that they are seeing other women be forced to marry their abusers. These women say that when these abuse cases are discovered, that you are more often than not seeing a wedding or celebration not too soon after said discovery. Another woman in Gaza said how, due to the famine in Gaza, that she saw a man marry off his 14-year-old daughter for 2 bags of flour so he could afford to feed his other children. This is one of the many reports of similar instances, with Gaza residents using marriage for food and other resources. Official numbers state that there has been a 123% increase of early forced marriage, with the age group being between 12 to 17 years of age. It is stated that this rise in forced marriages is mostly for food, as the social structures of Gaza societies have been broken down over time during this time of war. While many food markets are being reopened, it is being discovered by local residents that they still cannot afford offers being given for food, making one of their last resorts for survival being to marry off their children. It has also been reported that families are marrying off their children to offload the financial burden that comes with raising them. Gaza law allows girls younger than the age of 17 to be married with parental consent. The law allows these exceptions for girls as young as 14 to be legally married. As of now, there are many efforts to help the people of Gaza by helping them acquire better education as well as health care. Alrighty. We're going to move into our national news now. I'm super excited. In other news, I talked about Trump's media ban a little bit during my practice show on Monday. So if you didn't hear about that, that's okay, because I'm going to cover it. I'm going to recover a lot of what I said on Monday today. So in other news, following the ban of 3 major news outlets from the White House, it has been stated that the Department of Justice is agreeing with Trump's decision to ban CNN as well as the numerous other media groups. And that includes MS Now, and I believe it is Politico. They are urging the courts to reject the lawsuit that these three media groups decided to sue the White House for, because they the three groups believed that it was against their First Amendment rights and that they should be permitted to report in the White House. However, the Department of Justice is stating that access to the White House is a privilege and not a right. Trump's administration is adding to this by also stating that they are following the rules aligned by the First Amendment, as they have at least two compelling reasons to deny these news groups access to the White House, stating that these reasons are minimum standards of professionalism, as well as protecting classified information. Their official statement says, quote, "The president believes basic journalistic standards require calling, asking for comment, and providing reasonable opportunity for a response. At a bare minimum, it is a significant violation of decorum to publish classified and sensitive national and national security information." The Department of Justice went on to send three letters out from the White House press office yesterday. Each of them were addressed to the three news outlets, revoking their journalism hard passes, as requested by the president. These letters specify that they have violated the standards of basic professionalism and decorum expected by the White House. They also stated that this included the news outlets trafficking falsehoods about national security and other information, as well as classified information. While these issues are happening, and while this court case in the Department of Justice fighting with these news outlets is happening, the Trump administration made the decision to launch their own news station on YouTube called Trump TV that promises the biggest moments all in one place. This decision from the Trump administration has caused a lot of pushback by press freedom advocates, as well as Democratic lawmakers, as they are calling it a state-run media. The station began running last Monday with the tagline, "The Essentials Station." The station went on to begin its opening with the July 3rd Mount Rushmore speech, which consists of Trump telling his audiences that newcomers to our country are the reason for our country's issues, calling it a, quote, "resurgence of the communist menace in our land." The Trump administration also goes on to state that CNN, MS Now, and Politico are officially barred from the White House. And with that, because that was a little long, we're going to go into our regional news. In Washington State, it has been announced by Microsoft that they have confirmed over 300 layoffs and are planning in the future to lay off over 4,000 people, so at least 2.1% of their total workforce. They reported that it was due to the changing workforce. They publicly stated, "These changes are a part of work we've been clear about since July, reshaping parts of the company to focus on where we're investing for the future. They span several teams and reflects decisions made across the business, not one place. We're supporting impacted employees through this transition, including internal job search assistance, and we continue to hire across the company." Microsoft currently has plans to lay off 493 positions in Redmond, as well as 112 remote roles throughout the Puget Sound. The portion of the company taking on most of the losses would be the commercial and Xbox teams. Microsoft is stating that most of the jobs that are being cut can be automated. Microsoft also made sure to specify that while AI did play a large part in their decision, that the replacement for the jobs that are being cut are not being replaced with AI. The company has been noted to also be giving people laid off the option to join their voluntary buyout program, as well as redeploy 4,000 employees to new roles, as well as offered them a retirement program, which is 30%, which 30% of the workforce took. Ooh, I'm a little trippy over my words today. It's okay, I'm a little nervous. I'm trying to be transparent. So for right now, we're done with the big news pieces. We're going to talk about some local stuff, which, I don't know about you guys, I'm really big on events. I really like events out on our campus. Whether you are one of the wonderful Central students that we consistently see walking around, or you're walking around right now and you have to listen to me because you're walking outside, I really like our amazing events, our campus activities teams, and so many of our teams do a really great job of putting together these events. And yesterday was Bite of the Berg. So that was a pretty fun event, so I thought I'd talk a little bit about that. They host it every year during the Week of Welcome. It's typically the last couple of days of the Week of Welcome, where basically all of, like, the businesses and, like, a lot of, like, our community in on and off campus come together, and we do, like, a bunch of booths. You can get free stuff, you can get food, you can learn more about the amazing communities that are hosted here in town, because we just

have such an awesome community here. That ran from about 2 to 5 p.m. And then from there, they transitioned into Wildcat Night Out, I believe. I was not there for that one. I was getting a tattoo. So that one also brought in a lot more people, like a lot more groups, a lot more community. I wasn't there, so I can't really talk that much about it. I saw from Instagram that there was a dance floor, which sounds pretty awesome. I also heard that Wellington the Wildcat was walking around, which is also pretty awesome. I'm kind of a little afraid of mascots, but he seems super nice, and that's pretty cool. So, fun fact about me, I'm a little scared of mascots. And you know what? That's okay. But tonight, we do have a couple of events. We have, I believe it's one. And it is open mic night. It is today, and signups start at 6:30, and then the actual event starts at 7. I am an avid goer to open mic nights due to the fact that my boyfriend is a musician, and he likes to go play and get his name out there. So if that's if that's something that interests you and you want to do that, you totally should. I think it's pretty cool. We also have Rocky Horror Picture Show auditions on the 26th, which I can also talk a little bit more about that on Friday. While I'm sitting here very cutely talking to you guys, I want to talk about some of my, I brought this up a little bit on, what's it called, on Monday, and it's that, I want to bring in more of the student body into my shows. So, obviously, I'm running it differently than Ryan did last year. Ryan did an amazing job, I learned so much from him, but I want to move a different way moving forward. And I want to bring not just events and clubs and organizations, which I will still be doing. I will still be doing that. But if you have a major and you want to talk about it, I want you to come and talk to me about it. I love talking to people, and I'm really bad at sitting here and talking to myself. I'm terrible at sitting here and talking to myself. It's just really awkward and not fun for me. As much as I love my job, that's a really big part of my personality. I really love my job. But I want to talk to you guys. You have a major you want to talk about? Let's talk about it. You have a club that just like isn't, or like an organization, like just like not even just like on campus, in town in general. Like I know an example would be like the Helen House. I don't hear much about the Helen House. Like they're not technically a part of SIWU, but like they sound awesome. I follow their Instagram. They're great. If you're a part of that and you want to come talk to me about it, come sit down and talk to me about it. Of course, I will still be doing events and clubs and organizations. I'm very, very excited. I talked to so many clubs and organizations last year. And I was super, super excited, and I met so many amazing people. Like, I met so much of, like, I met some of Mecha. I did, like, Parade of Nations, and I talked to a lot of people about that. I talked to Campus Activities about Suisi Day. Like, I met so many phenomenal people through that, and I want to meet more phenomenal people that may not be in a club and activity. But if you have a club or an activity, or you have a major that you really want to talk about, please reach out to me. And you can always reach out to me at news@cwu.edu. And that's news@cwu.edu. I'm one of those people that I get very tunnel vision on my job sometimes. I get really distracted, and all of a sudden, like, it's my whole personality. Like, I'll be in my room and I'll just be like, must prep things for work. And my boyfriend's like, hey, you haven't gotten up for like an hour. So I won't reply after like 5 p.m. because I learned that I need to like have a work-life balance, even though I love my job more than anything. It's my favorite thing. I love being on the radio and talking to myself. and I love talking to other people. If you guys didn't know, part of why I'm doing it live now was because last year I couldn't be live. I could not be live. I had a class like on Mondays and Wednesdays right when New Central was. That's not what's happening this time. I'm super excited about it. I would record pre-recorded sessions in the studio next door, and then I'd send them to Ryan and he'd play them live. And that's what I'm doing. Like, I'm doing the live version now. So now you won't have to come and pre-record, and it's not as scary as you think. I was really scared to start doing this, and then now I'm sitting here talking to myself. So that's pretty cool. We're going to talk about weather before we go into our break really quick. But again, one more time, news@cwu.edu. I'm going to shamelessly plug this like 5 million times. I want to have at least 2 interviews a week. So if you want to be an interview with me, even if I've already talked about your major, come tell me more about your major. Like, let's do this. I'm super excited. Alrighty. So weather for Kittitas County and Ellensburg in general. It is going to be like low 70s, high 60s, like

0: highest it's getting this week until Friday is today, and it's 70 and it's overcast. Our lows are in the 40s, which is pretty normal for us. We're going to start getting into that period where you kind of feel like it's whiplash, because it's like, oh, it's super, super cold in the morning. I got here at 7:30. It was really cold. And then I'm going to leave and I'm going to be like, wow, it's kind of warm right now. So dress appropriately. It's hard. I really struggle with it, but we're going to go into our break before I come back and we talk about sports, and I should hopefully have an interview for you guys. So yeah, I will be right back with the rest of News Central.
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welcome back to News Central. If you are just tuning in or you're walking by and you're forced to listen to me, my name is Memphis Albright. This is my first show. It's my first time taking over. I'm very excited. So we had a little mishap. Oops. My interview unfortunately could not make it. So now we are officially winging it. So we're gonna vibe together. And you know what? That's okay. That's okay. I feel like this is a really good like bonding moment for us. So I want to talk about me a little bit. I'm gonna talk about me and some of my goals for this year because I want to be transparent with you guys. I want you guys to be able to be transparent with me. If you guys ever want to add anything to what I'm saying or you think I'm being wrong, by the way, you can always text our phone number. Please text it. You can't call it. Which is 509-963-2311 because I want the listeners to also be able to be a part of the show. So you guys ever think I'm saying something that sounds inaccurate, please let me know, and I will bring it up if I spot it. I'll try and spot it. But anyways, I'm going to talk a little bit about me. I'm going to talk a little bit about my plans, some of the bigger stuff that I really want to talk about this year and do this year. So as I mentioned, I'm a communications major. I'm a sophomore. A couple of facts about me. I'm a pet cat. His name is Sawyer. I'll probably talk about him a lot. He's kind of my, like, angel. I love him so much. He's a black cat. He's long hair. He's really obnoxious. And he low-key was making me mad last night because he decided that he needed to hop in my laundry basket. And that laundry basket does not stand by itself at all. So, like, if you lean on it, it will fall. So he kept waking me up last night. And I had to be here really early, so I was very annoyed. I have a boyfriend. His name is Drew. If you go to the open mics, you probably heard him. If you've walked through the building and spotted me, you probably heard him. He's really loud. He's really loud. He's a business major, so that's pretty cool. He also used to be a film major, which, if you're still a film major, stay a film major. It's pretty fun. It was just my personal choice. Like, it's a fun major. Don't take me switching as, like, an omen that it's bad. It's not. The teachers are phenomenal. I love the teachers. They're great. I'm 20 years old. I turned 20 last Friday, the 18th. I'm a Virgo. If you're a Virgo, we're goated. I mean, yeah, we're goated. So, yeah, what other fun facts do I have about me? I work at my movie theater in my hometown. It's pretty cool. I really like to sketch sometimes. I really like listening to music. I really like reading. I just got a Kindle for my birthday, and I think that's pretty cool. What else do we have about me? I'm a nervous talker. I don't know if you noticed by how unprepared I was for today. I'm a nervous talker. So I also talk really fast when I'm nervous. So if you guys ever think I'm talking too fast, I'm really sorry, and I'll take note and try and talk slower next time. I am working on it. I'm trying really hard to work on it because I understand that I talk really fast. It's because I get really nervous. I stutter a lot, so yeah, I will re-say lines in stories a lot. I stutter and I trip over myself a lot. I'm a naturally uncoordinated person. Yeah, so if you ever see me at school or talk to me, first of all, please feel free to come up and say hi. I love talking to people, and when people come up and say hi to me, it high-key makes my day. So please come up and say hi to me. I love the student body here. I think they're amazing. They're all such

location. She's a double bassist, and her recital is in October. I know it's a single digit. It's either a 4 or a 6, and I can't remember right now. But if you like classical music and you want to see my sister perform, you should totally come. I'll totally have that date. I'll totally have that date when I remember it off the top of my head. But yeah, she's what inspired me to come to Siwu. I've been visiting Siwu since my junior year of high school, which I am from Marysville, Washington, which is about 45 minutes north of Seattle. If there's no traffic, there's usually traffic, so it usually takes longer. But I've only been able to get from Seattle to my hometown in like 45 minutes. One time. Just once. It's never happened again. So yeah, that's a really fun fact. My sister goes to school here. You've probably seen her. She's so cute. I love her. I also have a younger sister. She's 12. She, like, all of us have a birthday, like, within the same week. Like, it's really funny. She's 12. I don't know if she'll come to see you. I hope she does. That'd be pretty cool. But I'll be long gone by that point. I hope so. But yeah, I have two sisters. I also have a brother. He's 28. We have same dad, different mom. I just recently, like, met him, and he's pretty cool. He's a cool guy. He's a semi-truck driver. What else? I feel like there was something else I, like, really needed to say, and I, like, can't remember right now. That was me buying times until I could start sports. So now that I have the memory, I'm going to re-go over sports because I went over them on Monday, and then I was like, wait, I'm going to go over them again because our first game isn't till tomorrow. So we have soccer versus St. Martin's. It's like a Siwu women's soccer tournament. It's going to be in Ellensburg, so if that's something you're interested in seeing. We also have volleyball, and it's in Panama, California. I've never been to Panama, California. I've been to California one time. And then we also have soccer versus Metro State. Again, it's the women's tournament. I can't find, like, the times for some reason, so I'm, like, struggling. If I have times, I will tell them to you on Friday and apologize. So if you have times, feel free to, like, tell me because I can't find the times. We also have volleyball on Friday the 4th versus Cal State Los Angeles. And again, it is in Panama, California. And then we also finally on Saturday, we have a bit of a busy day. Holy moly, we do have a really busy day. I didn't even notice that. Cross country versus the Siwu cross country opener. It's in Ellensburg. Soccer versus St. Martin's versus Metro State. Again, this is that same soccer tournament that's happening right now. And then we have volleyball again in Panama, California. It's called the Bronco Classic. So if you guys know what that is, # educate me because I don't know. I'm not great with sports. I don't know if you've noticed, I'm not a sports pro, so bear with me. We also have on Saturday, still Saturday, we have soccer, that same Siwu women's soccer tournament, still in Ellensburg. So if you really want to go, you should totally go. Make it a whole day trip. We also have football. This one is not here. It's not in town. It's in California. So no home game. Did you guys go to the home game last week? Did you guys listen to it? Super fun fact. We finally got our sports team up and running for the year. So if you want to listen to a game and you're like, wow, I can't go and I can't afford to watch it, because I think we have to pay for, like, the site to watch it. I'm not quite sure, though. So, like, don't quote me on that. I just can't find it. You can just tune your radio to 88.1 and we have our phenomenal sports people. I don't remember their official names, but they do the sports. And their names are Luke and Alex. And they're super awesome and super sweet people. And they do the play-by-play for our sports on our radio. So if that's something that interests you and you want to listen to the sports, I try to listen to it. They sound great. Like, there's no problem. They sound like they make sense. I just don't understand football. So I just couldn't understand what they were saying. They sound perfectly clear. And if you understand how football sounds, like how it's supposed to, like the how the play-by-play works, you should listen to it because they do a great job at it. I just don't know sports. So shameless plug. Sorry, guys. But if you guys like sports, please. And if you want to sit down with me and talk about sports and educate me on sports, you can email me at news@cwu.edu because I don't know sports. And you know what? That's okay. We all have our strengths. But yeah. And then talking a little bit about my big plans for this year, at least for the first fall quarter, I want you guys to get to know our team. We have an amazing team here. I love my coworkers. They're so amazing. We have our lovely music team, our music director, and that is Gabe and Daniel. I know Daniel isn't the music director, but he's part of that. Like, him and Gabe work together a lot. They're great.

They're both such sweet people, and I really hope I'll be able to get them. Maya, she's our trainer. You'll meet her. She unfortunately couldn't make it today, so we'll do an interview with her. She was who we were supposed to interview today. Not a big deal. It happens. You'll meet her. I love her. We have our lovely, amazing brand team with Olivia and Alexic. You will meet them too. There's so many people that build our team together and make our radio station possible that I really want to highlight. You'll meet some of our awesome DJs that you see at events. I'm going to highlight them here the first quarter. That's probably what most of my interviews will be. If I can find more people that are willing to sit down with me, it won't be just that. But just to make sure I have something, I'm going to interview all of our people because they're amazing people. And I want you guys to know them more as just the people that train us and the people that decide our music or the people that face our social, like that are the face of our social media. I want you to know our amazing team because they are so amazing and hardworking. So that's a really big plan for right now. Like our radio show volunteers, I really want to highlight them because they're amazing and we love you guys because you guys take time out of your day to run a show and make our radio sound great. And I think that's amazing. I'm not a volunteer. I'm the news director, so I'm paid to be here. But I love my job and I love that people volunteer to do this. I do this because I love it and these people are also doing it because they love it and that's awesome. Aside from that, though, I want to talk about majors, so please come talk to me, because I love talking to people, and it's way less awkward than just talking to myself, because I'm literally just sitting here staring at myself. So, I think that's all I have for today, so we're going to end a little bit early, just because I don't have an interview today. I will say I'm going to continue doing our movies in our Days in History, and Fridays are dedicated pop culture days. I'm going to pick a band, and I'm going to use that as the opening to the show, and then I'm going to talk about that band. And then I also have a pop culture segment that I only do on Fridays. So if you want to hear about pop culture, if you want to hear me talk about, like, some bands, if you want to hear me talk about bands, if you want me to talk about shows, I also do, like, every Friday I do what movies are coming out that weekend. If you want to hear me talk about movies, you should come talk to me because we can talk about movies. I love talking about movies. If you just want to talk about movies, we can talk about movies at news@cw.edu if you want to talk about movies with me. But yeah, I talk about the movies that are coming out that weekend because, again, I'm a Regal employee. It's in my blood. I always talk about movies. So you want to talk about movies? I'm going to talk about movies. You want to hear me talk to myself about movies? Please listen in. We love hearing from you guys. So yeah, I think that's all I have for today. Thank you for listening to me ramble because my plans didn't go to plan. I think we bonded a lot. AKA me talking to this camera, but I'm super excited to start this year with you guys. So, please be safe. Please have a good first day of classes. I have a class at 11, so I'm going to go prep some stuff and then go to class. So please be safe. Please be responsible. Please have fun. And if you want to talk to me, please reach out to me at news@cwu.edu. That was my last plug. I promise. I was just told to plug it, and I want you to talk to me, so I'm just going to keep saying it until somebody comes and talks to me, and I will check my email after this, and I will be sad if no one talks to me. So, alrighty. Thank you so much. I hope you have an amazing day, and I will talk to you guys on Friday at the same time, 9 to 10, for your News Central.

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3: 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My name's Tyler, and I'm just letting you guys know about a brand new feature that 88.1 The Berg has going on. 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

0: Okay, let's play some music.
1: Yeah, for sure. What are you into?
0: Oh, I listen to everything. Play whatever.
1: Let's see.
0: Sorry. I don't know if I'm in the mood for EDM right now.
1: Yeah, okay.
0: Whoa, let's not do country.
1: Sure.
0: Are you serious?
1: What?
0: You know what? I can get a ride from someone else. It's cool, man.
1: What? You said you listened to anything?
2: Got a picky passenger? We'll handle that. We're playing the best new music.

Hey there, Wildcats! I'm Lillian from CW Hype, here to let you know what's happening on campus today, September 23rd. This is the Hype Minute. The first day of your fall quarter classes will begin today. We look forward to seeing all of you back in the classroom. You can get your first day pictures taken between 9 a.m. and 12:30 p.m. on the Cirque East patio. Hype event guides and games will also be available to pick up or play before heading to class. Our first fireside chat will be held today from 5 to 7 p.m. out on the OPR patio. 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You won't want to miss the first open mic night of the year tonight from 7 to 9 p.m. in the Cirque Pit. You can come by to cheer on your fellow student performers or sign up to take the stage yourself. Whether it's singing, dancing, or trying your hand at comedy, we can't wait to see what you can do. Well, that's all we have for today, Wildcats. We'll be back throughout the week to let you know what's happening on campus, and you can follow our socials at CW Hype for more. This has been the Hype Minute.

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7: I loved you. And for me, what we had was real. And it mattered to me.

We've got all the pop music that you want to hear. Everything from Ariana Grande, Harry Styles, Pink Panthers, and so much more. This is 88.1 The Berg, your Music Central.

Hey there, Wildcats! I'm Lillian from CW Hype, here to let you know what's happening on campus today, September 23rd. This is the Hype Minute. The first day of your fall quarter classes will begin today. We look forward to seeing all of you back in the classroom. You can get your first day pictures taken between 9 a.m. and 12:30 p.m. on the Cirque East patio. Hype event guides and games will also be available to pick up or play before heading to class. Our first fireside chat will be held today from 5 to 7 p.m. out on the OPR patio. You can come by to meet new friends, enjoy some s'mores, and get connected with adventure programs. You won't want to miss the first open mic night of the year tonight from 7 to 9 p.m. in the Cirque Pit. You can come by to cheer on your fellow student performers or sign up to take the stage yourself. Whether it's singing, dancing, or trying your hand at comedy, we can't wait to see what you can do. Well, that's all we have for today, Wildcats. We'll be back throughout the week to let you know what's happening on campus, and you can follow our socials at CW Hype for more. This has been the Hype Minute.

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Hey there, Wildcats. I'm Lillian from CW Hype, here to let you know what's happening on campus today, September 23rd. This is the Hype Minute. The first day of your fall quarter classes will begin today. We look forward to seeing all of you back in the classroom. You can get your first day pictures taken between 9 a.m. and 12:30 p.m. on the Cirque East patio. Hype event guides and games will also be available to pick up or play before heading to class. Our first fireside chat will be held today from 5 to 7 p.m. out on the OPR patio. You can come by to meet new friends, enjoy some s'mores, and get connected with adventure programs. You won't want to miss the first open mic night of the year tonight from 7 to 9 p.m. in the Cirque Pit. You can come by to cheer on your fellow student performers or sign up to take the stage yourself. Whether it's singing, dancing, or trying your hand at comedy, we can't wait to see what you can do. Well, that's all we have for today, Wildcats. We'll be back throughout the week to let you know what's happening on campus, and you can follow our socials at CW Hype for more. This has been the Hype Minute.

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2: Hey there, Wildcats. I'm Lillian from CW Hype, here to let you know what's happening on campus today, September 23rd. This is the Hype Minute. The first day of your fall quarter classes will begin today. We look forward to seeing all of you back in the classroom. You can get your first day pictures taken between 9 a.m. and 12:30 p.m. on the Cirque East patio. Hype event guides and games will also be available to pick up or play before heading to class. Our first fireside chat will be held today from 5 to 7 p.m. out on the OPR patio. You can come by to meet new friends, enjoy some s'mores, and get connected with adventure programs. You won't want to miss the first open mic night of the year tonight from 7 to 9 p.m. in the Cirque Pit. You can come by to cheer on your fellow student performers or sign up to take the stage yourself. Whether it's singing, dancing, or trying your hand at comedy, we can't wait to see what you can do. Well, that's all we have for today, Wildcats. We'll be back throughout the week to let you know what's happening on campus, and you can follow our socials at CW Hype for more. This has been the Hype Minute.

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1: Hi, can I just get a chocolate cone?
0: Oof, unfortunately our ice cream machine is down at the moment.
1: Oh, okay. I'll do some fries then.
0: Yeah, so our fryer is down too, unfortunately.
1: Okay, can I get a soda at least?
0: Well, unfortunately...
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0: What's going on, 88.1? My name's Tyler, and I'm just letting you guys know about a brand new feature that 88.1 The Berg has going on. Have you ever wondered what show you're listening to and wasn't able to figure it out on time? Well, a brand new feature that we've got with the station is right here for you. And you can even see it right now on your radio. We've got our shows now embedded, and you're able to see exactly what you're listening to when it's going on live on 88.1 The Berg, your music central.
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Hey there, Wildcats! I'm Lillian from CW Hype, here to let you know what's happening on campus today, September 23rd. This is the Hype Minute. The first day of your fall quarter classes will begin today. We look forward to seeing all of you back in the classroom. You can get your first day pictures taken between 9 a.m. and 12:30 p.m. on the Cirque East patio. Hype event guides and games will also be available to pick up or play before heading to class. Our first fireside chat will be held today from 5 to 7 p.m. out on the OPR patio. You can come by to meet new friends, enjoy some s'mores, and get connected with adventure programs. You won't want to miss the first open mic night of the year tonight from 7 to 9 p.m. in the Cirque Pit. You can come by to cheer on your fellow student performers or sign up to take the stage yourself. Whether it's singing, dancing, or trying your hand at comedy, we can't wait to see what you can do. Well, that's all we have for today, Wildcats. We'll be back throughout the week to let you know what's happening on campus, and you can follow our socials at CW Hype for more. This has been the Hype Minute.

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1: Hi, Han. Will it be a usual order today?
0: Yes.
1: Indie music and a black coffee. All right, well, I just want to let you know before I write that down that we did bring back your old favorite, and I know you've been craving it, sweetheart. So would you like some pop music?
0: Yes, ma'am.
1: All right, hon. That'll be out soon.
2: 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We are your Music Central.

0: Ladies and gentlemen, I believe we're back. I understand I'm out of frame. We have some technical difficulties. We are going to fix that at halftime. But in the meantime, we've got a lot of football to talk about. It was a fantastic week two in the NFL. So many things to talk about. We're going to get it kicked off with the NFL Instagram post I saw earlier this afternoon. It was their power rankings, man. You know,
1: wow.
0: I used to just not be excited for those because the Seahawks would always be 16, 17, 18. They happen to be number one. I have an opinion on that I'm going to confess a little later on in this. But as for right now, I would like to go through this power ranking, the ones that stood out to me. The first one being the Chargers at 29. Now, Dallas, you actually had something to say about that publicly that went on the internet and you got some flack for it. What do you have to say about that?
2: Yeah, on last week's episode, I made the bold prediction that the Raiders would beat the Chargers by two scores. And the final score was 26-14. Now, I'm not a math major, but I believe that is two scores. This Chargers team looks awful, just awful. They can't do anything right. They look lifeless, and I'll talk about them later, but there just seems like there's no life. So now 29 may be a little reactionary, but I don't think that's too crazy to say. I can think of at least 25 teams that I would take over them right now.
0: I have the most mind-blowing stat I was able to get my grubby hands on this weekend. The Chargers became the second team ever to lose by double-digit points in back-to-back games at home against teams that finished with a sub-200 win percentage the previous season. Can you name the other team?
2: The Jets.
0: That's a good guess because the Jets suck. But the actual answer is the Racine Tornadoes, who lost to the Milwaukee Badgers and the Duluth Eskimos. This was in 1926. A team hasn't lost this badly at home against two teams that were really bad last year since 1926. That's before the Great Depression. Crazy, crazy. We move on to the other power rankings. We've got the Ravens at 5.
2: Yeah, a rough trap game loss. I don't think they're bad, but I think 5 is a little wild considering the...
0: A little generous, maybe.
2: Yeah, the fashion of what they lost. I could see them in the 8-10 range because it's still the Ravens. Still have Lamar Jackson, still have a good defense. But, yeah, I saw that, and I was a little, you know, the bias on me wanted to take over. But, no, I think that they're in the 8-10 range as of right now as a team.
0: Well, we move on to the Chiefs at 4, which, I mean, I agree with. The Chiefs have been really good. The Chiefs have been amazing. We've got a ton of stuff to talk about the Chiefs later on in this show, including the man, the myth, the legend, Kenneth Walker. So, Chiefs at 4 is not a big deal. Bengals at 3?
2: Oh, my Lord.
0: Bengals at 3, man. What do you think about that, Dallas?
2: I mean, I said last week I don't trust the Bengals as much as I can throw a Bengal Tiger.
0: Which is not very far.
2: No, it is not.
0: They weigh 500 pounds.
2: But they surprised me this week against a very, very stout Texans defense. But 3 is insane. Like, let's be honest. This is still the Bengals we're talking about. Like, what are we doing? I could see also the 8-10 range along with the Ravens. They are 2-0, but I still don't trust them very much. So I'm going to hold my tongue until week 3 because I feel like that's when we'll get a better feel of how these teams really are.
0: That moves us on to 2-1, which is Bills and Seahawks respectively. Now, I understand why the Seahawks are number one, and I think they have the best defense in the NFL, pretty indisputably at this point. And they haven't lost a game since October of 2025, and they haven't lost a game this season, more importantly, and they've won pretty dominantly this past week. However, this is coming from a Seahawks fan. I think, objectively speaking, I would not want to play Josh Allen right now. Josh Allen, he looks the best he's ever looked. I'm not even going to give you the stats I have on him yet because we have a whole segment about it later, but Josh Allen has looked amazing. I think the Bills are the best team in football right now. Guilty, you know, until proven otherwise. So I'm not completely sure how it's going to track out the rest of the season, you know, how the Bills will actually, how many games they'll actually win, how they'll do in the playoffs. I have a prediction that they'll lose to the Chiefs, but that's just an educated guess. But, you know, Bills 2, Seahawks 1, I'd probably swap those. Throw the Bengals a couple spots down for sure. Ravens as well.
2: See the Niners top 5.
0: Yeah, I think the Niners should be in the top 5 as well. Fun fact, to anybody who drafted Christian McCaffrey in the first round, he has 91 snaps this season. Rookie running back out of Indiana, Hoosiers, has 90 snaps. So they're almost splitting the backfield right now, which is kind of crazy at this point in the season. But that's all I have to say. We've got a lot more to say about Josh Allen specifically as we move on to our week 2 recap, which is the first game, Bills-Lions. So I'm going to let you start this one, Dallas, and I'll jump back in.
2: Yeah, when I think of the term glass cannon, I think of a lot of things. I think of Alakazam in terms of Pokemon. Does a lot of damage. Gets hurt very easily.
0: That's very, how I view, very easily.
2: That's how I view this Lions team. They're 31st in yards per game. I mean, they're just their defense is awful. They couldn't do anything in the first half of this game, and then they clawed their way back. Jared Goff put up four touchdowns at garbage time. But this Lions team, it's time to call for help because I don't see them winning very often this year. Their offense has been so potent these last few years, but I don't see that same spark. Jahmyr Gibbs is great. Amon-Ra is great, but they just can't seem to be cohesive. One is great one drive, one is great the other. So this Lions team, I think they will finish in third of their division.
0: Here's some fun facts about this game. The Bills' defense has allowed 31 points in back-to-back games, which one of those games was against the Houston Texans led by C.J. Stroud, if you've heard of him. Not the best player in the world. However, it's week one. We can digress on that. We can move on. But back-to-back games letting up 31 points is not a great look. They did get to play the Lions the second week. I think that defense is a little questionable. But like I mentioned earlier, Josh Allen, MVP favorite right now. Go to any sports book right now. He's by far the MVP favorite. He has 9 touchdowns through 2 weeks. But if we go to the other side of the ball, specifically the Lions defense, they're going to be out of Kirby Joseph and Brian Branch for the foreseeable future. Brian Branch has a chance to be back sooner than Joseph, but neither will return to practice this week. That's a big blow in their secondary, considering they lost Terron Arnold to what is a very, very, very confusing legal situation to some team. I forgot which one he signed with.
2: Yeah.
0: I'll bring it up in a minute, though. Their defense has not looked great. They rank 31st in points per game and 32nd in yards per game allowed. Just not a great start for them. They look like a finessey, soft team. Someone you play in a shootout now, if you have any Lions fantasy players, you're probably ecstatic about that situation. They're going to have the ball
2: Amon-Ra
0: a lot.
2: St. Brown.
0: They're always going to be throwing the ball deep. It's going to be exciting. But their defense has allowed 13 plays of 20-plus yards through 2 weeks of football. That is by far the most in the league. The Seahawks have only allowed 0, for the record. Not to mention the Jets, who have only allowed 1. However, they got to play in a monsoon, as did a couple of teams. Buccaneers and Bengals. Game literally got canceled. I think it was the longest NFL game in history. And the Bucs lost to Deshaun Watson and the Browns, who looks like a pretty, I don't know, competent quarterback through a couple games of football. Week two, he looked pretty good. I mean, weird situations. Week one, week two in a monsoon. Week one's just weird in general. So I don't really know what to make of that team right now. It's so early on in the season, but –

0: interesting stuff coming out of those games, Dallas. What do we got next?
1: Next, I'm just going to brief over quickly on the Panthers and Falcons game. At face value, that looks like such a mid-off. But this Panthers team may be legit. They've put up 30-plus points in back-to-back weeks, and they have the second-highest scoring offense in the league behind the Bills, of course. Bryce Young is that guy. He has 8 total touchdowns to 1 interception, and he is balling right now. Jalen Coker is playing like a true wide receiver. One, Tet is playing well. Chuba is back to his form, where 2 years ago he was 5th in rushing yards. This team looks good. Their defense has some worries, but they held the Falcons to 3 points. Now, on the inverse, the Falcons are gunning for that 101. And I wanted to ask you, who do you think they're going for in this draft? Is it Dante Moore? Is it other positional needs? What do you think?
0: Well, if they had their old coach, they would probably be drafting a receiver or a tight end or a running back, you know, as you do. The Arizona Cardinals method, I like to call it. However, I don't know why they don't draft a quarterback at this point. They don't have – I mean, they've got money invested in Tua. They don't have that much money. They're able to move on from him if need be. The Dolphins are literally paying Tua Tagovailoa more money than their entire starting offense right now. Just a ridiculous stat. That team is cooked. That's who's gunning for the first overall pick right now. However, I don't know. Yeah, Dante Moore, whatever quarterback emerges, it's too early on to make the first overall pick projection. I don't even think the Falcons are going to be picking first overall, and it might actually be a pretty good week for them because on Thursday Night Football, they're playing the Packers, which admittedly is a pretty boring game. However, I'm excited to see how Penix does. If you're from Washington, you have a soft spot for Michael Penix. Just straight up. Me and Dallas actually had the pleasure of seeing him beat Oregon College Game Day in 2023.
1: Greatest UW game of all time.
0: Greatest UW game ever. I mean, we shared a bathroom with Julio Rodriguez and Colin Coward. It was that specific, passionate, emblematic game for Washington University. It was just great. I enjoyed that game very deeply. But his status in the NFL has been a little different. He's 4-8 as a starter. He hasn't started in 312 days. But I think there's reason for some hope because the bar literally could not be lower for him coming into the situation. The Falcons have the highest number of interceptions, 5, through 2 quarterbacks, along with the lowest EPA per dropback. Now, the average depth of target is also 4.2 yards downfield in the league. And Penix, when he's on the field, averages like 8.5. So if he can push the ball down the field and not throw it to the other team, that simple, he will be a bona fide upgrade from the guys he's had in the past. Now, I want to talk a little bit about the Panthers. Jonathan Brooks will undergo core surgery, which is going to sideline him for at least 6 weeks. The Panthers are actually working out Austin Eckler right now. Ridiculous sentence. I know a couple of old guys in fantasy leagues that are just licking their chops for Austin Eckler right now. And Bryce Young, 2nd in the league in passing yards behind Tyler Shuck. He has 6 passing touchdowns, and he's tied for first with that with Jared Goff, Dak Prescott, and Kirk Cousins, who I want to talk more about later. That Raiders team looks legit right now. Legit's a strong word. They look good. And he's also 6th with 113.3 passer rating. So Bryce Young has definitely come into his own, taken a bigger command of the offense. Dave Canales is even really embellishing how good he's been this season specifically. So I'm excited to see the upward trajectory for that team. The NFC South needs a predominant force. They really don't have one. They haven't had one in my lifetime, to be honest with you, except for that one season when Brady, you know, played for the Buccaneers. But yeah, I would be excited for them. Dallas, what do you got for Raiders Chargers?
1: I mean, I don't want to stroke my own ego too much, but I did call this pretty perfectly. Jim Harbaugh's on the hot seat. I mean, I don't see how you could look at this any other way. What has he done in the league to warrant him being in the top coach talks? I think he needs to take his butt back to college. He always does this. He goes to a team that's on the up and coming. Look at the Niners. He gives all this promise, then goes back to college and dominates. He just needs to stay there. I don't think it's working out. And this team looks lifeless. Look at all of Justin Herbert's, most of his incompletions. It's due to his receivers not trying. It's not even a lack of skill. It's them not wanting it. So this Chargers team just looks lifeless right now, and they need something bad. It's danger right now, Cuban Missile Crisis type stuff.
0: Yeah, you know, Dallas actually went on record saying that Jim Harbaugh is going to enter the hot seat, and I myself thought that was kind of a hot take to make at that point of the season, but everyone else is saying it right now. So you heard it here first from Dallas Miller of the Rain City Rundown that Jim Harbaugh might genuinely be on the hot seat at this point in the season, and it's not hard to see why. They have a good roster at this point, bona fide good roster. They have a quarterback, which everyone can agree is very talented, regardless of how he actually produces on the field, but it's just not all coming together. And you're in, what is it, year 3 now for him as a head coach? Mm-hmm. Yeah, because he's

0: got hired the same year as Mike Macdonald. At that point, you should have some feasible product on the field. And they haven't had much postseason success, if any.
1: Herbert's never won a postseason game.
0: Yeah, they haven't had any postseason success. So it's just not looking too good for them. But conversely, on the other side of the ball, the Raiders look pretty dang good, guys. Kubiak, Clint Kubiak, the coach of the Raiders, is only a year older than Kirk Cousins. A special little side note I'd like to add to that. All the Seahawks who departed from the 2025 Super Bowl roster are 2-0 at this point. Tariq Woolen in Philadelphia, Kenneth Walker in Kansas City, and Clint Kubiak here in Las Vegas. Sorry, also Cody B. Bryant is an exception to that rule, but he's not playing, so it's not fair to put him in there. Another former 2025 Seahawk, which is just crazy, is Cody White. Cody White had 2 touchdowns in this game. Now, as a Seahawks fan, I like Cody White. He's a great player. He was just so deep on the roster so often, he never got a real chance to start. He had like a 68-yard touchdown against the Commanders last year. He's a fine receiver. And he finally gets a chance, some familiarity with his ex-offensive coordinator in Las Vegas. So I'm excited for him. And another fun stat that shows how good this offense is and can continue to be, objectively looking at the Raiders' offense right now, who's their best player?
1: Brock Bowers, Ashton Jeanty.
0: Right, and Brock Bowers is injured, so it's Ashton Jeanty. And the Chargers were prepared for him. They only averaged 2.3 yards per carry in that game with Ashton Jeanty. And the Raiders' offense genuinely didn't skip a beat. They look great. And they don't even have Brock Bowers right now. So when that guy comes back to the lineup and they start playing some softer teams, especially on the run front, I'm referring to the rush defense, I think they'll be a good team. I don't know what the sky is, what kind of limit they have at this point, considering they play in the AFC West. But if I was a Raiders fan, I'd be really excited for how this team is going to translate
1: 100%
0: to the rest of the season. Now, the next game is Chiefs-Colts, Dallas.
1: The Chiefs are back. Ah, oh, God, I hate to say it. I was hoping that they would just go away forever. But Mahomes is back. Chiefs are back. Travis Kelce's back. Seems like that 3-year, $33 million contract made him...
0: Karma is the guy on the Chiefs.
1: Oh, yeah. Kenneth Walker, just everything is going right for the Chiefs, except for Legarius Sneed. He has allowed the most yards for wide receivers, I believe, with 175 so far this season.
0: There's a reason he came back to Kansas City. They've been glazing him. They always glaze the Chiefs, but they've been really glazing Legarius Sneed on the... Oh, they got Legarius Sneed back. There's a reason they got him back. He's not that good. I digress. You go on.
1: I mean, when you have Steve Spagnuolo... You have Andy Reid, Patrick Mahomes, the most gifted quarterback I've seen in my entire life. There's no debate.
0: Yeah, there's no one close.
1: He's the guy.
0: He's that guy.
1: He has always been the guy. And they're back, and it just sucks to see that. I wanted to see other teams be good, but it seems like the Chiefs will always be there.
0: You know, when you watch Mahomes throw a deep ball, it looks a little bit like Odysseus stringing his bow. We've seen him.
1: Boom.
0: We've seen him be injured. We've seen him come off an ACL at this point. And he's still got it. And the thing about Mahomes, as opposed to Brady, is he's just not that dislikable. I'm not going to sit up here and tell you I hate the guy. I hate Tom Brady. I'll say that. And I have so many reasons to say it. But Patrick Mahomes is just not that unlikable. And he's more talented than Tom Brady. He's more talented than any other player to ever grace the sport, to be honest with you. And he's back. And he's not the only star in this offense anymore. They've got Kenneth Walker, who at this point in the season is 32. That's a weird stat. He has 382 yards and 3 touchdowns with... What? That is not the right stats. Sorry, that was for someone else. I digress. Kenneth Walker has 290 rushing yards through just 2 games, right? 2 games he has that much. Last year, their leading rusher was Kareem Hunt, and he had 611 yards. So 2 weeks into the season, he almost has half the production of their last running back. And here's a crazy stat that I did not know. Mahomes has yet to start alongside a 1,000-yard rusher in his career.
1: Damian Price is the most notable rusher I can think of.
0: Now, just looking at an offense, objectively speaking, the most prolific passing quarterback ever doesn't have a reliable game, run game to lean on. Now that he does, not just a reliable run game, but an explosive run game, the Chiefs have the most explosive offense in the NFL, and I don't know what's going to happen to it because Kenneth Walker's a little prone to injury. In fact, I streamed Emmitt Johnson in our Dynasty League because not only is that just a smart decision to make considering Kenneth Walker's injury prone, but... He's been good. Emma Johnson's a good running back. He was their 5th-round pick this season, and he's looked good in his time. I would be excited for him if I was a Chiefs fan. But this Chiefs offense looks legit. On the other side, the Colts defense has not had a good start to the season. They have surrendered 1,029 total yards through 2 weeks, second most all-time through a team's first 2 games, and they actually have a chance to break NFL history. If they surrender 500 total yards this next game, they're going to be the only team to ever surrender 1,500 total yards through 3 weeks of football. What do you think about this defense, Dallas?
1: They're anemic. watching that Ravens game, it was so nice to see. Derrick Henry had 144 yards and 3 touchdowns. Lamar had 300 passing yards. It was incredible to see them just slicing him up. And then we go to the Chiefs. I knew K-9 was going to have a big game. I knew Patrick Mahomes was going to have a big game. I didn't expect that. This Colts defense needs help, and Sauce isn't the guy for that. Sauce, I saw on a graphic on TV that he's a 2-time first-team All-Pro. First team. That's reserved for the best of the best. Sauce has never been the best of the best in the league. I'd argue he's never been top three. His name was big out of college, but no. I think this defense is not good. Like, just bottom of the barrel, terrible. The only defense I'd say could rival them is the current Lions defense because of all of their injuries. But no, this Colts team, they're doomed, and they're due for a top 10 pick. Although, Jonathan Taylor, thank you for your fantasy work.
0: Yeah, we are big fans of fantasy football. We're big fans of full point PPR also. We just love fantasy football. Fantasy football has been so exciting this season. Not just because my teams are winning. It's just the football's back. And that brings a special type of joy into my heart that I just can't properly confess with my mouth. But we have to move on to our next game. Our final game we're going to recap from week 2 is Bengals-Texans. And we already touched on it a little bit. Now, Dallas, the Bengals defense looks good. Why is that?
1: I can't even put it to words because if you look at it on paper, they lost Trey Hendrickson. They haven't made many moves, but it just seems like there's a new drive. And I think them as a team sense that they need to step it up for Burrow because, I mean, let's be honest. The whole talk of the offseason is Burrow's never had a defense. Burrow's this untouchable being. When he gets a defense, they'll be great. And he finally has a defense. So I don't think Burrow has any more excuses. He has a bona fide running back one with Chase Brown. He has arguably the best wide receiver core in the league with T. Higgins and Ja'Marr Chase. Like, all the pieces are there. He just has to take them to the promised land. But on the flip side, C.J. Stroud, this may be his time. His time may be up. He started off his rookie year so good, and I thought his second year was just a sophomore slump. But he has looked awful.
0: Yeah, the sophomore slump's really just extended into the high school horrors for C.J. Stroud thus far in his career. Now, you said you couldn't assign a word to why the Bengals' defense has been so good, but I can. It's two words that rhyme. Sexy Dexy. Now, they traded for Dexter Lawrence this offseason, and since he's arrived, their run defense has gotten exponentially better. Here's a stat from the Texans game. The Texans only called design runs on 19.2% of their offensive plays, which was the lowest rate in week 2. So the Texans are clearly a physical team, and C.J. Stroud is clearly a bad quarterback. So if you can take the ball out of their running back's hands, you know, they can't get past the sticks consistently on the ground and into the arms of C.J. Stroud, that's straight up the formula to beat the Texans. Now, the Texans' defense is also very good, but they haven't been too good to start the offseason. They have yet to record a fumble recovery or interception at this point in the season, which is a crazy turnaround from last year as they led the league in turnovers this past year. That's not to say they're not getting to the quarterback either. They had 5 sacks on Burrow. In fact, here's a quote from Burrow being mic'd up. "You guys popped my rib back into place," Burrow told Will Anderson as Fox caught on video. "I appreciate that. They were hitting Burrow so hard that he cracked his rib back into place, but they can't get anyone to cough up the football. They can't get any kind of recoveries, and those kind of momentous swings are what they need to win these games, and if their defense can't carry their offense and C.J. Stroud can't carry anyone, I don't really know what this team's going to do this season."
1: Yeah, no, I agree. I was looking at the NFL posting their bottom 5 corners in terms of yards given up, and Derek Stingley's on that list, surprisingly enough. Derek Stingley is a player that there was no question on whether he's going to be great, but he looked rough this week. Ja'Marr Chase had that circus catch on the sideline, and he's back. Fantasy owners all took a sigh of relief. But no, this Texans team, for being some of the favorites to go to the Super Bowl, it's been very disappointing because I saw so many graphics of them being the AFC representative in the Super Bowl, and I just didn't understand it because with C.J. Stroud under center, you can't expect that.
0: No, you can't. But what you can expect is us to come from a town by the sea, as we're going to go to break and give you guys some of Yellow Submarine by the Beatles. We'll come back with some Seahawks takes, some Ravens takes, and some general score predictions. See you guys soon.

Bakana hadi bakana.

0: Ladies and gentlemen, gentlemen and gentle squids, gentlemen and ladies, we are back from our break. I hope you enjoyed some of the Beatles, a little throwback. I think they're getting a dedicated movie sometime soon, as they should. So, Dallas, for anyone who doesn't know, me and Dallas are both history, social studies, education major. So, to any of our viewers unfamiliar with Cold War history, can you explain the concept of mutually assured destruction?
1: Yeah, mutually assured destruction is when I like to think of it in terms of nuclear arms. So, if I send my nuclear bomb at you, you send yours at me, and we both blow up.
0: Essentially, no one wins.
1: Yeah.
0: Right? And that's exactly what happened in the Seahawks press conference this past week, as Mike McDonald challenged Sean Payton. Now, this was during an interview from The Athletic, one of the predominant football journalism article, whatever, in the NFL. And he said that he was prepared to sue the Broncos in the 2024 season. Breaking news, right? He wasn't supposed to say that. He thought it was off the record. He learned a lesson that he should not trust every journalist available. But in the video clip that emerged, McDonald told Bessinger, the reporter, that the Seahawks scouted roughly 100 plays from the Broncos training camp. This was before the 2024 season, week one opener, which was Mike McDonald's first game as the Seahawks head coach. And they watched over 100 plays from Broncos training camp that had been ethically, legally sourced by fans ahead of their 2024 season opener, right? So these videos were public domain. He didn't, like, send in a camera crew to record it, a la Belichick. But it wasn't the best thing to do. And Sean Payton caught air of it. And he was not happy about it. John Schneider was geeked about it. He said he was going to bring it up to the league office, get Mike McDonald in trouble. And as a first-time head coach who was clearly nervous in that first game, he didn't want to deal with all that fallout. And they countered that they were going to sue him. So they were prepared to bring it up to the highest possible level in this situation with the filming of the players, that it would have been really bad for both teams. So what do you think about that, Dallas?
1: Sean Payton just – I've never been a big Sean Payton fan. He just seems kind of snakish to me. This just reinforces my opinions on him. Just are we forgetting Bountygate? Like, you can't dish and not take. This type of stuff happens all the time. It's a business, and you can't take advantage of someone who is a new coach. Sean Payton is a tenured coach, but let's not act like he's an angel. Like I said, Bountygate. He was paying his players to hurt people. So no, I think
0: is way worse than anything Bill Belichick did, for the record.
1: Like, way worse.
0: Way worse.
1: He should be out of the league.
0: Probably the worst thing you could do as a

0: serviceable interim bridge quarterback, and that's what he is. Now, what that bridge is to in Arizona, I have no clue. It's not Carson Beck. They're probably planning on tanking, like a couple people we know in our fantasy league. But it's just a questionable decision. I'm not the biggest fan of it. Now, I have a date for you, Dallas. As I mentioned earlier, we're both history majors. The date is October 11th, 1987.
1: Is that Berlin Wall?
0: No, that was November 9th, 1989, 90 Nongsish Luft Balloons. That was the second national march on Washington for lesbian and gay rights, where over 750,000 people showed up. But that's not what's important. It's what else happened that day. That was the last time the Cardinals didn't complete a pass for 10-plus yards until this week. The Cardinals' offense was so miserable. They couldn't get past the sticks. Not a gain of 10-plus yards, not one screen slipped out. Not one guy open downfield. The Seahawks defense was so dominant, they sent him back to the Reagan administration. They sent him back to the gay rights movement. Not that that's not still ongoing. However, it was just an incredible outing from the Seahawks this past week. Just truly amazing. Excited to be a fan. Happy to be a fan. I think Mike McDonald is objectively the best coach in the NFL at this point.
1: Yeah, I agree. I was angry when the Ravens let him go.
0: Now, another crazy stat is the Cardinals have not won a game in State Farm Stadium since they hosted Charlie Kirk's funeral. I'm not going to give any political opinion on whether or not that is a funny thing to put into a podcast of this manner, but objectively speaking, Charlie Kirk died in September of last year. They haven't won in essentially a calendar year in their home stadium. Just horrible. I don't know how you were a fan of that team. I mean, clearly you're not. You could hear the 12 chants in the stadium when we were watching the game, so... The people feel the same way I do. The Cardinals are not a good team. Do you have anything to say about the Cardinals?
1: Have you ever met a Cardinals fan?
0: Well, I don't live in Arizona, and most of the people I meet from that part of the country are Niners fans, so no. Yeah. Have you?
1: Nope. I went to school in Arizona, and I don't think I met a single Cardinals fan.
0: Just a sad, sad thing. Now, PFF is not a good metric. I don't think so. Just a ton of nerds who assign a grade to a player that they think is cool, and a lot of players get really good grades that aren't that good, and a lot of players get really bad grades who are good, but I'm going to give you the top six quarterback rankings going down. Six is Josh Allen with 85.6. Five is Lamar Jackson with 86.4. Four is Brock Purdy with 89.9, who I haven't brought up because he's actually been really good and I don't want to mention it. Dak Prescott is three with 90. Patrick Mahomes is two with 90.6. You know who the number one ranked PFF quarterback is right now?
1: Is it the man in Seattle, Drew Lock?
0: It is Drew Lock. Drew Lock is the number one ranked quarterback on PFF with a 92.1 grade. And here's another stat about him. Through 2 weeks, there are two quarterbacks who have averaged 8 yards per pass attempt without throwing an interception, period, which is Josh Allen, who we've embezzled and glazed to no end already on this podcast, and Drew Lock. Drew Lock has been so good this offseason. I don't even see him staying in Seattle at this point. It's a little bit like Mac Jones, but the Seahawks aren't the kind of team to pay a backup that kind of money, whereas the Niners truly are. And Kyle Shanahan clearly has a soft spot for Mac Jones. That's who he wanted in that 2021 draft instead of, you know, Trey Lance. So my take on Drew Lock,
1: he's going to New York. That's what I think.
0: I don't know what team he's going to go to. I don't see him being a midseason quarterback trade, because if you were the Seahawks and you know Sam Darnold's nursing an injury, why would you get rid of him?
1: Yeah.
0: You know, the team is in a winning position, obviously. They have the best defense in the NFL, and they have an offense that can, you know, go on without their Super Bowl-winning quarterback. So he won't go this mid-season deadline, but he is a free agent. And I think he's going to get a starting contract this offseason. I don't know what team. I've got a couple ideas. I could see him going to the Vikings, the Jets. It would be funny if they got Geno and then Drew Lock. So I'm not exactly sure, but Drew Lock has cemented himself as the best backup quarterback in the Football League.
1: Yeah, I agree. I was trying to rack my brain to try to argue. I mean, Mac Jones looked great last year, but was that a fluke? Drew Lock has consistently proven that he can do it. I mean, he's got a cannon of an arm. He has shown up in the clutch. I mean, look at 2 years ago against the Eagles. That was an electric game. I remember exactly where I was and what I was doing. That was an incredible game. Drew Lock is a very serviceable quarterback, and I think his time is coming soon.
0: And he does something that just makes me so happy. Is he doesn't second-guess the hand that feeds him. The hand that feeds him is clearly Jaxon Smith-Njigba, who is clearly the second-best player in the National Football League behind Josh Allen at this point in the season. And he just feeds him. JSN had 3 touchdowns in this game, and he's going to continue to do well. The Seahawks are going to womp the Commanders with Marcus Mariota next week. I don't even feel the need to put on the defensive side of the football. Now I will. I'm a bit of a masochist, and I want to see what they do to Marcus Mariota.

0: However, it's just not going to be good for them. It's clearly not going to be good for them. I have one more stat for the Seahawks, and you can take it over with the Ravens. Just want to give a little shout-out to the special teams. Michael Dixon punted 9 times this year. 0 return yards allowed, so the whole special teams unit's playing well. 5 have landed inside the 20-yard line, the punts, and none have been touchbacks. Just a really good start for him for a position that doesn't get a lot of praise in the NFL. Michael Dixon's a great player.
1: Yeah, Michael Dixon is one of those punters where everyone around the league knows him. The term punters are people too was coined a while ago, and a certain punter took it on as his personality. Do you know who that was?
0: I will go on record, and I'm going to speak for you. The Rain City Rundown is a strong opponent of the Pat McAfee Show. Now, he does have the number one sports podcast independent of any giant media conglomeration, which is cool, but he's not. He's just like a washed, corny frat boy that just sucks. He just sucks. In my opinion, Pat McAfee sucks. You go on.
1: No, I agree. Punters Are People Too is a movement that happened, and I think Michael Dixon right now is the embodiment of that. The one I remember, 6 to 8 years ago was Marquette King for the Raiders. He was fun to watch. Michael Dixon is a fun punter to watch. I never thought I'd say that. Every punt is landing inside the 20, so, I mean, if you're punting, you have something to look forward to as a Seattle fan, but you don't punt much, so his talents are subsiding.
0: Yeah, his talents wouldn't be wasted on a horrible offense like the Ravens, so maybe okay. He should get traded there. Speaking of the Ravens, I hear you got a lot to talk about with them.
1: Yeah, I'm going to read you some names. I want you to guess what they are. LaJonte Wester, Chris Moore, and Devontez Walker.
0: Those sound like Ravens receivers that I would be mad are on the field because Lamar Jackson's one of the most talented players in the league.
1: Those are our wide receiver twos right now. Not wide receiver one. Not two. I'm sorry, two. Not three, not four. Those are our wide receiver twos. We need Zay Flowers back, and I'll kick myself about this. I hated the Zay Flowers contract so much in the offseason. I thought he was a bottom three starting wide receiver in the NFL. I now realize the lapse in my judgment. Zay Flowers, we miss you. We need you back.
0: Now, that doesn't change that he's not a good receiver. He's just not as bad as every other receiver on the roster.
1: It's just, it's so hard to watch. It's, you know what's even more hard to watch? Mark Andrews' downfall. He was a consensus top three tight end.
0: Maybe he needs to find himself like a famous pop star because Travis Kelce's been really good. Who would you propose Mark Andrews get together with in the hip-hop world? Not that Taylor Swift's a hip-hop artist, but anyone.
1: Maybe someone like Olivia Rodrigo.
0: Okay. I was thinking Glorilla.
1: Oh! No, it's time for the Ravens to shop for a new tight end. He's been our cornerstone in the receiving realm. He holds every Ravens receiving record, which is very sad. That is a very sad thing to have. But I think this year in the first round, the Ravens go tight end. A couple names jump out to me. Jamari Johnson. He's the Oregon tight end, 6'5", 255 pounds, a monster, census tight end one. But also Tre'Davious Green out of LSU. He's an explosive receiving threat. And also Luke Reynolds out of Virginia Tech. He's 6'4", 245 pounds, and runs a 4.5 40.
0: Go Hokies.
1: Go Hokies. He had a monster junior year, and I really hope the Ravens can grab him in that second round. But there's a lot more I want to talk about, specifically this late-game collapse. The Ravens are known for their late-game collapses, as they have by far the most in the last 10 years. I want to say that's doubled the second most, and the Bears are the second. I call those Harbaugh-isms, and they're still very, very ingrained in Ravens culture.
0: So you can take the Harbaugh out of Baltimore, but you can't take the Baltimore out of Harbaugh, or vice versa,
1: yeah.
0: I mean.
1: This goes before Lamar Jackson. It goes back to Joe Flacco. The Ravens have always struggled on the defensive side of the ball to close games, and their offensive play calling gets way too conservative. Derrick Henry rushes for a touchdown. Let's stop giving him the ball in the second half when we're up by 2 scores.
0: Rain City Rundown loves Derrick Henry.
1: We love Derrick Henry. It's just so hard to see that, because every time the Ravens go up, I'm like, I can't celebrate this. Because I know that half the time, it's going to explode in my face. Another thing I want to bring up is Lamar needs to utilize his legs more. It's been rough. There's so many times when nobody's open and he's dancing around the pocket for 5 seconds because he doesn't have the green light to run anymore because they don't want him to get injured. Lamar's 2019 MVP season. What made him the unanimous MVP?
0: Lamar Jackson is clearly a better runner than a passer. Maybe they should just put him at receiver.

0: It's the worst thing I've ever heard. His legs are what make Lamar so dangerous. I'm not even going to talk about that he has the most perfect passer rating games in NFL history, or that he has the greatest passer rating in NFL history, the greatest touchdown interception ratio with plumbers and firemen at receiver. He needs to use his legs. That's what makes Lamar Jackson Lamar Jackson. He is scrambling 9.8 or 10.2%. I've seen different numbers on dropbacks. That's ridiculous. When someone like Jalen Hurts or Jackson Dart is scrambling more than Lamar Jackson, he needs the green light. Once he gets that green light, the Ravens' offense will flow through him, which will open it up for Derrick Henry and for Zay Flowers and other receiving threats. So, yeah, I think Lamar just needs, I don't know if it's an offensive coordinator decision, but he needs to just say screw that and do what he does best, which is improvising, not playing by the textbook, and making plays.
1: I want to rewind a little bit. You said he needs the green light. He's one of the longest tenured players on that offense. Who's responsible for giving him the green light?
0: It's got to be a head coach decision, because they've rinsed everything. It doesn't make sense. Every offensive coordinator does the same thing. They say the first game or so, you can run, and then his scrambling percentage drastically drops off. There's no reason why Lamar should be running under 5 times a game. Look at someone like Caleb Williams. Caleb Williams has been quite the scrambling threat, and Lamar is undoubtedly a better scrambler. So I just think it's super frustrating to see Lamar dance around the pocket, and it seems like he's scared to run because of higher-up decisions. But nonetheless, he'll bounce back. This is Lamar Jackson we're talking about. He will bounce back, and I think he'll have a great game against this terrible Cowboys defense. What do you think about the Ravens matchup with the Cowboys this upcoming week?
1: I think it's going to be just one of the best games on the entirety of Sunday. It's not Monday or Thursday.
0: It's a Brazil game, so I actually am not sure what day it is.
1: Regardless of where this game could be played on the friggin' moon. It will be the best game to watch this Sunday. I am a bona fide supporter of Dak Prescott and the efforts of CeeDee Lamb and, on occasion, George Pickens, who's been kind of soft to start this season. That'll be a great game. I think potentially pretty high scoring as well. So, yeah, I'm excited for that one.
0: Yeah. It's a typical trap game. That's all I can really say. Every good team has trap games. So if I see it go on later in the season, I'm going to get worried. But right now, my head is pretty cool.
1: Well, my head's not cool because I'm about to talk about my favorite player in the entire National Football League. Before we go to this game picks, this is going to be rapid fire, so I'll do this one quick as well. We are tuned into the Gene Overlook, one of the best in segments in the entire Rain City Rundown catalog. Geno Smith is 12th in the league in passing yards. One of the best stats I could find relating to him right now. But the most important stat for Geno Smith right now, is that he doesn't have a turnover yet. That's what he's prone to do. He's prone to force the ball down the field. Geno Smith will always throw the hardest play, the hardest route, the hardest decision on the entire field, and he'll take it. And it works out a lot when he has everything functioning properly in the offense and he's not injured. But it hasn't worked out for him in the past couple of years. However, he's hit a nice flow. The Jets look like a competent team. No, you can't say that any years. As I know well, the only reason they lost to the Packers is because that game was also played in a genuine monsoon. And there was some weird decision-making, some weird officiating in that game. But they played the Packers really well. They were the first team to ever lose to another team when they outgained them in everything. Time of possession, yards, the turnover battle, and they still lost. Which is just a travesty for the Jets.
0: It's the most Jets thing you can do, though.
1: Yeah, J-E-T-S, Jets, Jets, Jets. We move on to our game picks in this last segment. We might have one more if we do this quick enough, but we're going to jump right into it. Falcons, Packers, Thursday Night Football, Dallas. Let's do it quickly. What you got?
0: Falcons are awful. I'm begrudgingly going to take the Packers because I don't like the Packers, and I don't like what I've seen from them, but I do think the Packers will win big.
1: I'm going to pick the Falcons. Ethical Hooper Michael Penix is going to have a great game and light him up. Next, after that, we've got Bengals, Steelers. That's in the 10 a.m. slot. What you think about that?
0: Do you know who Wesley Norfleet is?
1: I do not.
0: Wesley Norfleet is a steel mill worker who died in 1932 in a tragic steel mill accident. And I think that's what's going to happen. The Bengals are going to kill the Steelers this week. This Steelers team looks awful. Father Time has caught up with A-Rod, and I think they will put up less than 15 points as they just put up 3 points against the Patriots.
1: That's just a fantastic fact. OSHA is not a fan of the Rain City Rundown at this moment in time, but I'm going to pick the Bengals to beat the Steelers as well. I don't know how you couldn't. Next game we've got after that is Patriots-Jaguars.
0: I like the Jaguars a lot this season. I like Trevor Lawrence a lot this season, as we've talked about. He is one of the MVP candidates we had going into the season, although you're a little higher on him than I am. I like the Jags. They played the Broncos really well, and I think they will beat the Patriots well because Drake May has some issues he's got to deal with. He's looking like a not good quarterback right now.
1: I want to agree with you, but it's still early on in the season. I'm not ready to make any declarations about Drake May, although I will say he was worth trading for Justin Jefferson. However, I think the Patriots are going to win this game. It's just they're a more consistent team that I can trust more. The Jaguars are a better team at this point and more explosive, but I'm just going to bet on White at this point in time.
0: But the Jaguars have Parker Washington.
1: The Jaguars do have Parker Washington, but the Patriots have Travion Henderson, who I'd like to have a good fantasy week for the first time in a while. Next game is Titans-Giants.
0: Oh, God. The Giants, man.
1: Oh, God, cursed is the right answer.
0: They are cursed. Everyone went down. So I'm going to take the Titans. The Titans played the Eagles really well, and they didn't look too bad. The Giants lost everyone. They lost Neighbors. They lost Burns. They lost Dart. It's looking rough for them, and they could be gunning for that number one overall pick. It's kind of a rat race right now, so I'm going to take the Titans to win in a convincing way.
1: Jameis Winston looked so bad.
0: Oh, my God.
1: He looked like he never got LASIK, and when he didn't have LASIK, he thought Bruce Arians was black, and he looked worse than he did then. This team is probably not going to win another game for a while. They're bound to sign a veteran quarterback or just do anything.
0: Drew Lock.
1: Maybe trade for Drew Lock. I don't think that's going to happen, but maybe. Maybe I'm just going to pick the Titans because they don't have Jameis Winston starting at quarterback. The next game after that is Seahawks Commanders.
0: Seahawks, full stop.
1: Full stop, and then we're going to go full go on this next one. I'm also picking the Seahawks. Obviously, y'all knew that. Jets Lions.
0: I'll take the Lions. They have to like bounce back in some way. And what better team to bounce back on than the Jets? I think the Lions will put up quite a few points, and I think their defense will show up actually because the Jets don't have much going on offense. They have Geno Smith. They have Garrett Wilson. They have Adonai Mitchell, who I think is destined to score this week, and Brees Hall as well. But I think the Lions will take care of business in this one, and I think Amon-Ra will have a huge day.
1: I am going to cut against the grain here. I'm going to go with the Jets, and I'll tell you why. I really like the storylines going into this game. Aaron Glenn used to be the coordinator for this Jets team or for this Lions team, and I got to say, Kelvin Shepard, the current coordinator for the Lions, has the worst Instagram I have ever seen. If you have the time, please look at it. He's posting like a 15-year-old who just got to the JV team at high school. It's just horrible, and I don't want to see it anymore. And Aaron Glenn is a culture guy. Say what you will about the Jets. Aaron Glenn can establish a culture, and he's going to show the Lions what they're missing out on. And the Lions' defense looks really soft, and obviously I have some priors to defend with one Geno Smith, so I think the Jets are going to look good in this game. I almost think I want to predict them to win convincingly. This game, for the record, is being played in Detroit, but I stand by what I said. The next game is Panthers-Browns.
0: Panthers will win big. What an easy start to their schedule. Obviously, they had the Bears, but back-to-back weeks having the Falcons and the Bears, sorry, the Browns. The Browns, they looked fine. But we're talking about the Panthers, whose offense has looked deadly, and I expect another big week out of Bryce Young, which this week could potentially put him in MVP talks.
1: Yeah, Bryce Young is potentially the most ethical quarterback in the NFL. Playing not potentially, literally, the least ethical quarterback in the NFL this season. I'm going to leave it at that. The Rain City Rundown's an ethical show, and we're going to take the ethical quarterback.
0: I will say, Bryce Young right now is giving me glimpses of Russell Wilson in terms of his height and his ability to extend plays.
1: Now, people make that comp all the time, and I see it in the way he plays, but not entirely. Russell Wilson was a way better scrambler than Bryce Young because he wasn't so frail. However, I get what you're going at. The next game is Chiefs-Dolphins.
0: Oh, my God. This Dolphins team is awful. They have nothing. Chiefs win by a million.
1: A million. And you know, the trend to say when the Dolphins are going to lose is squish the fish, but I actually think a spearhead could kill a fish. And that's what's going to happen. Yeah, this game could be played anywhere. It is being played in Miami, which doesn't matter. You know, I think the Chiefs have won a Super Bowl in there, actually. So I'm going to pick the Chiefs to win this game by a lot as well. Next game is Chargers-Bills.
0: Bills, we've dragged the Chargers enough through the mud. I think we can give them a break and not explain why the Bills are going to throttle them.
1: Potentially the matchup with the two most attractive spouses for the quarterbacks in the NFL. But yeah, the Bills are going to win this game. Josh Allen's going to continue his MVP candidacy. And we move on to the next game, which is Texans-Colts.
0: We've hated on the Texans a lot. I think they'll win this game. The Colts defense is awful, and I think CJ Stroud will have a fine game, but I think this game's going to be won on the back of David Montgomery, who has been quite a gem of a late-round pick in fantasy. So I think he'll have a good game. And, yeah, I don't trust this Colts team at all.
1: I am actually going to have to disagree there. I'm going to pick the Colts to win this game. I just trust their offense more. And, you know, it's a divisional game. These teams know each other really well. I really like Daniel Jones. I like the way he plays. I like his nickname. Indiana Jones is probably potentially the coolest nickname in the NFL, which isn't the only reason I'm picking him. But for right now, it is. So I'm picking the Colts to win this game, which moves us on to one of the last 10-minute windows. We're actually out of it. It's Cardinals 49ers after that.
0: These divisional games are always so tricky to pick, but this one is not. The 49ers looked really good right now, so I think I will take the Niners to win pretty convincingly.
1: We are going to go really quick on this because we're being told we need to leave the station here in a minute. The next game is Vikings-Buccaneers.
0: Vikings. Their defense is better.
1: Vikings for me as well. We'll just go super quick. Vikings-Buccaneers, I'm picking the Vikings as well. Raiders-Saints, I'm picking the Raiders.
0: Raiders.
1: Ravens-Cowboys, I'm going to pick the Cowboys.
0: Ravens.
1: I'm going to pick L.A. Rams versus Broncos. I'm going to pick the Rams.
0: Rams.
1: Eagles-Bears, I'm going to pick the Eagles.
0: Eagles.
1: That's all we've got for this show. Sorry I had to end a little quickly, but we're going to be out of the studio here now. It's been a pleasure. We'll see you again next week, 3 to 4.

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0: Hello, everybody. Welcome back to Mock and Talk, or if this is your first time in the school year, welcome here. I am one of your hosts, Jay, alongside my other host.
1: Hello, I'm Dana Cully.
2: Hello, I'm Serenity.
0: And with our special guest.
3: Hi, I'm Marlene.
0: Before we get started, I just wanted to say that Mock Trial is a club where several schools come together and play as lawyers and witnesses in fictional court cases. That's what we talk about on this show, and this is our first day back. That's why we had Boys Are Back in Town, because we're back in town, everybody.
2: Let's go!
0: Yeah, so I was a trifle busy this summer, so how have you guys been? How was your summer? Like, let's start off easy.
1: It was very good. I moved in with my boyfriend this summer, so we've been getting used to that, but also preparing for the new case this year.
0: Yeah.
2: I was very busy this year as I was promoted, and then some of my fellow coworkers quit, and it was all hands on deck, so I worked pretty much every single day this summer, but I'm really excited to be back in Ellensburg and be back with Mock Trial. And I'm graduating this year, so it's a little scary.
1: Yay!
2: So, I was happy I had that summer to work.
0: Yeah. What about you, Marlene?
3: Oh, I had a good summer. It was really busy. I did get to take a trip to New York.
0: Oh, fun.
3: And I went to this Korean spa, and I got a Korean body scrub.
0: Oh,
3: so, like,
0: wow. They
3: take off a layer of your skin. So I'm a brand new person. You're not looking at the same skin you saw last summer.
1: Oh, wow.
0: You know how, like, skin normally takes, like, what, 7 years to fall off or something? Like, some amount
3: that.
0: Of time.
3: I've heard you're, that.
0: You're like, I've speed
3: None of
0: it.
3: Y'all have touched me, yeah.
2: Marlene's like a banana. Every time you see her, it's a different peel.
1: Wow.
0: I don't think that's how bananas work.
2: It's how a banana works today.
0: Yeah, well, my summer was a bit, like I said, hectic. Because we do a camping trip in, like, July. So I was doing that with family. And then June, I got my wisdom teeth out.
2: Oh, congratulations.
0: Yeah, I'm still at the stage where at the end of the day, warning for people, this might be a little disgusting. I have to put, like, a water syringe in my mouth to get, like, the food that got trapped in there out. So I was, like, apologizing to my roommate. I was like, I'm sorry if there's anything gross. I was like, I'm still in the, like, getting that out phase. And you know what? They promised me they would be able to give me, like, two of my teeth, like, not, like, broken apart or anything, and they didn't. And literally my parents told me while I was loopy, the only thing I was talking about was, where are my teeth?
1: They took my teeth.
0: I know, I was like, you know, you have the gauze in the mouth, so I was just like, teeth.
2: We got a tooth fairy. Where's the tooth police?
3: The tooth police? That hit movie with Dwayne
0: I was thinking
3: Johnson.
0: Too.
1: Dwayne
0: I was
1: Rock
0: like,
1: Johnson, yeah.
0: I was like, that's
3: right
0: what
3: there.
0: I envisioned. And then August is when I have two family member birthdays, so we were focusing on that as well. And then we don't have cameras on or anything, but today is my birthday, but
1: Yay!
0: We celebrated a little early back at home. But today is officially my birthday. I am 21, and everybody in the room is wearing a party.
3: Yeah, Arby, we look so cute.
2: Mm-hmm. And we're happy to say happy birthday, Jay.
0: Yay,
1: happy birthday.
0: And because of that, all the music I'm currently selecting. So if you have problems with it, it's my taste. But yeah, I have not actually read the case yet, so when I ask questions about it, I am genuinely a little clueless. I know the basics of the new case. Speaking of which, what is the new case like?
1: The new case this year is actually a civil case. So last year was criminal, and then it switches off to civil every other year. So this year, it's a gas and electric company that's under fire, basically, kind of literally. So on New Year's of 2026, this guy named Landon Norris, kind of taken from the F1 driver, he was drunk driving that night with a passenger in his car. And he was like, I have to go home, but the only way home is this really windy road, and there's a storm coming in, I have to get home fast. So he kind of speeds a little bit, which really irresponsible. And he comes up on this dangerous curve that is known all throughout the town as pretty bad curve.
3: Dead man's curve.
1: Mm-hmm. And so what happens is Norris is coming up on that curve, but he thinks he sees a dog in the road. And so he swerves a little bit, but he swerves into a utility pole on the side of the road. That utility pole is now broken down, and Norris is like, okay, I'm okay, my passenger's okay, we just got to get home. And the police come, and they're like, all right, we're going to call the electrical company in charge of this pole, and hopefully they send somebody out. But the company says, we're not going to send somebody out, we're not seeing any issues on our end. And a few hours later, there's a fire that starts in that area, and it ends up burning the whole valley and this neighborhood next to it. And 12 people end up passing away in the valley. And so what we have to do is determine, was the gas and electric company negligent in this case? Were they responsible for the fire? Did they cause it? Did they exacerbate it? We have to find that out. So that's basically it.
0: That's good. I did know the slight basics of it. I just didn't know, like, specific details, if that makes sense.
2: But Dana, what is mock trial and what does it have to do with this case?
1: Well, what we do in mock trial is we look at all this crazy story, and we take a side for both the plaintiff and the defense. So the defense is going to say, well, it wasn't the utility company's fault for their pole. It was something else. Maybe it was the driver, right? Or maybe it was fireworks. It was New Year's. And what the plaintiff has to do is bring the facts forward and push the blame that, no, it really was the utility company. They weren't maintaining their pole well. That's why it knocked down. That's why the fire around it, or the bushes around it, caught on fire so easily. And so we take those two sides and we call three witnesses each side. They can be expert witnesses, like a horticulturist or an accident reconstructionist, or just an eyewitness. And what we do is we go compete against other schools who also got this case, and they call their own witnesses as well. So it's totally like you're going in blind until like 20 minutes before trial starts of what are they going to say. So you have to think of all these different possibilities, but it's really exciting.
0: Are you guys in any way particularly leaning for what you want to do? I'll throw it to our guest first. She had a second to speak here in a bit.
3: Oh, I'm so open. I'm kind of defense-brained, though. I'll read a case and I'll think, no, there's a real good explanation for this. I'm really just throw me in wherever. I think it will be a harder time for the defense on this case, but there are ways to wiggle around and kind of smack down some of plaintiff's ideas.
0: Yeah. How about you too?
2: As someone who's a manager at an establishment that shall not be named, I think I'm really kind of rooting for prosecution because I think that the way that they handled things was very not professional.
1: Not in the books.
2: Not in the books. And so I'm really excited to see prosecution go out, but I think that makes me even more excited for defense to see what kind of possible theories they're going to go about this. Because I know what we've been talking about, but I'm kind of excited to see how schools go about it. Because I remember last year's case, I was, like, so surprised about all of the different varieties of ways that people went about it. This is one that I'm like, oh, I can't really see it, so I'm excited to see how they see it.
1: Yeah, it's really tight for defense this year, I think. Even for a shorter case, it's not even 200 pages total. That's including all the affidavits, case law, and exhibits.
0: And it's still quite a hefty case.
1: It is still quite a hefty case, but, you know, for average, not that much.
0: I think it doesn't help that our spring trial was, like, De La Porta, which could have had mm-hmm. two people, and I think that was a big Hurkin stack of paper.
1: Yeah.
2: And 200 pages does sound like a lot. So for our newer members, do we have to read that all in one day?
1: Absolutely not. You can read just one affidavit, and that's all you need. That's like 4 pages.
3: You can listen to an affidavit.
1: You can.
3: You record them.
2: Kind of scared, though, because, like, it sounds like a lot of competing against another team, and, like, I don't know if I'm going to be able to do it by myself.
1: Well, you have a whole team, Serenity.
2: That's true.
1: Yeah, we're all here to help everybody. If any of this sounds interesting to anybody listening, please, please, please come check us out. Our first meeting is actually tonight at 5:30. We'll be in the new building, the North Academic Commons. We'll be in room 254. Come check us out.
0: Yep. The Knack. How do you guys feel about that building? Sorry, like, that's random, but it's our it's our new stomping grounds because they tore down Farrell.
1: Rest in peace, Farrell Hall.
2: I've been in it so much the past few days. I think Megan's kind of sick of seeing me. But I love it. Well, I like it and I love it. It's so amazing. I think it's so kind of like fresh and I love to see the art, especially now that we found out a secret meaning behind one of the art pieces, which if you want to know what that is, come see our meetings and we'll tell you.
0: Anyways, I think this will be a good time to switch over to a song and give us time to have some questions come in. Yes, by the way, if you want to text any questions, we're working on getting the text line running, but it'll hopefully happen during the song. But you can text us at 509-963-2311. That is 509-963-2311.

0: Welcome back to Mock and Talk. Hope you enjoyed those songs. We were just talking about what, like, which... Oh, no, we were talking about the new building, the NAC, as I've been referring to it. I think of it as the, like, chemical element for table salt, you know? NACLE or something. Yeah, I don't know. Have you guys seen the new room that we're going to be in?
1: I've been taking peeks at it every day. They have started on constructing the shelves of it. But other than that, that's really it. It's not going to be ready until winter, unfortunately. But I guess we'll just keep taking little sneak peeks at it.
0: I thought they said it was going to be done in October.
1: October? Oh, it might be early then.
0: That's just what I remember hearing. My source could probably be really out of date.
1: Well, let's hope it's October.
2: It might be our specific building, like class, is not until the end of the winter, because I know it's going to be more like building construction-y than the other classrooms.
1: Yeah. Okay. Well, I'm excited.
2: Me too.
0: Yeah. How are you guys feeling about classes? I feel bad since we, like, have just started with the case stuff. There's not a lot of, like, did you see what that school did? We're like, so, the case exists. So I'm just like, how's your guys' days?
2: What do you mean? You don't know anything about MGE Sparks?
0: Nope. I was busy celebrating birthdays.
2: Our Fair Shirley enough. Temple Pop Rocks that kept popping.
1: Yes.
2: The Involvement Fair, I don't know if anyone here is listening from the Involvement Fair, but I think that was so great. I mean, we got to talk to so many people. I mean, I didn't really get to talk to that many people. If you guys got a drink from our table, I made it.
1: Charity was working a mocktail,
0: by the way.
1: Yes, mocktail.
0: So I'm like hyper aware right now because everybody keeps telling me because I turned 21. They're like, you can get a drink. And I'm like, I've been enjoying water. Ramune, like, I have not had anything. Like,
1: it's a school night.
0: I have classes tomorrow.
2: I think the concept of me being like, oh yeah, I have class tomorrow again is so weird, because I know it was just typically, oh, I have work. Now it's, oh, I have class, actually.
1: Yeah, I have to get back into the groove of things.
0: Mm-hmm. My sleep schedule is so ruined.
2: How was everyone's first day of classes? Was it great, or?
3: Today was my first time in the NAC. And whoa. I thought I stepped into an IKEA. It was so nice. I wore my squeakiest boots on accident. So it was kind of like just stairs while I
0: everybody's
3: squeaked
0: shoes
3: and
0: are
3: clocked.
0: Don't worry about
3: it. I did see our mock courtroom full of boxes. They fully let me book the room for our mock trial practices. We have the room booked for tonight. Didn't tell me, like, you can't really stand in there. But luckily we were able to book the room right next to us. So if you are coming to our first meeting tonight, it will not be in NAC 255. It will be in NAC 254, as mentioned earlier. But yeah, it was a good building. I had the light flickering in my class the whole time, so I wonder if there's still little spine tweaks they need to be doing. But can't wait for the final construction tapes to be torn down. And
0: are you sure it's not haunted?
2: No, it's Farrell just saying goodbye.
3: That's true.
0: That's so like, cute. That's like the Morse code, like blinking something to
2: come back. Farrah Hall telling us it'll be okay.
0: Yeah.
2: Rest in peace.
0: I know. Pieces. I guess that's so. Oh, poor Farrell. I guess I forgot to ask this earlier. What are your guys' roles within the club? Because I realize I'm the only one here without one.
1: Well, I'll be returning as president again this year. It'll be my last time, not because I want to, but also because I'm graduating this year, so.
0: Woo-woo!
2: Oh, I am our secretary. I am the secretary and the social media person, so chances are if you see a post on Instagram, TikTok, or Facebook, it's probably me or Peyton posting something up, so make sure you stay tuned on those stories and those posts. And yeah,
0: which what is our handle for Instagram?
2: CWU Mock Trial Club.
0: Absolutely.
1: Follow.
2: Yeah.
0: Only if you want to. No. Can't pressure you to do anything.
3: No, we cannot. Oh, and I am your vice president. And Jay, you do have a role in this club. You are a very cherished member.
0: Oh, I mean, I don't have like officer title. I used to have, it was really funny because I was the liaison the previous year. My emails, I had to, like, at the end, because I was like, liaison, CW, mock trial. And then afterwards, I was like, oh.

0: I should get rid of that. And then I just see, like, the empty little spot that's just, like, name and pronouns now. And I'm like, that's chill. I'm like, that's cool.
1: Put a quote.
2: Oh, yeah. Mm-hmm. Sweet
1: little quote. I'll give you a quote.
3: You could put Radio Master on there.
2: Oh,
3: you
2: know?
1: Yes.
2: Radio host of Mock and Talk.
3: Mm-hmm.
1: Yeah.
0: Maybe. We'll see. I know that Tommy, the main guy for the 88.1, the bird, the station we are on, has that in some of his emails. Have you guys ever noticed with, like, some professors and stuff, the amount of things that they have? You'll just reach a point where, like, I've had Professor Claridge, the guy who, I don't remember the official title, but basically is the reason that mock trial exists. Sometimes he'll send an email to me and he'll just be like, yeah, sounds good. And then he's like, things at the end go way longer than his message.
3: Peep while I look at a Claridge email.
1: Sent from iPhone.
0: Yeah, I get a lot of those. Like, gets me every time when it's just like, you know, it was just like a, yeah, sounds good, and it puts the phone away. Mm-hmm.
3: Not even that. Like, I found, like, if I'm replying to an email, I can't delete it. And so people are just going to catch me lacking while I'm replying to emails on my phone.
0: No, you can delete it.
3: I can do it if I, like, send an email. Oh, maybe I need to do full screen.
2: Yeah.
3: But if I, like, reply to an email that was sent to me, it'll say sent from my phone.
0: Interesting. No, I learned to get rid of that one time because I was, like, responding to something while I was on, like, a trip. And it was, like, sent from Andrew. And I was like, no. I was like, they cannot know.
1: Serenity, you're doing a mobile email not in full screen? Tell me more about that.
3: Oh, I'll show you, actually. Oh.
0: And describe it for the listeners.
3: Let me log into my Outlook. So it says, get Outlook for iOS.
1: Yeah, you can delete that.
3: I can delete it if I make the email.
0: Can't you copy and paste it?
3: Let me find an email real fast.
0: Or not copy and paste, like, go over the top of it.
3: Watch this turn into an email ASMR. Okay, so, like...
0: Yeah, any of the listeners.
2: Yeah, real good business.
3: Keep my Amazon.
1: Listen, if I hit reply, email, follow along.
3: It just goes down, and so I don't hit this button. Which, I mean, I guess that makes sense. But like,
1: no,
3: when
1: you
3: I
1: can delete it there.
3: Yeah, I can delete it there, but I didn't realize I could go full screen. Dana just told me about that.
2: Speaking of emails, we have been in contact with a lot of other schools recently, and we are excited to be going to 4 invitationals this year.
0: Oh, that's confirmed. I thought we were testing the waters. We're doing 4.
2: I mean, we'll see how many teams want to go.
0: Oh, sorry. I don't mean to say it like that. I just remember the back-to-back, like, 3 that we did, and I...
2: Oh, Jay. Oh, Jay. This year, it's even better.
3: We still have the 3
2: back-to-back. All weekends in November.
0: Mm-hmm. And we agreed to that?
2: Well, it's whatever. It's on... person preference, you know, if one member only wants to go to 1 or 2, they absolutely can.
0: And does this also involve the one we will potentially be hosting later?
2: It does not include the one we will potentially be hosting.
0: Ooh. Good luck, everybody.
2: But yeah, speaking of our own invitational, we are planning on having it mid-January.
1: January 16th and 17th.
2: Yes.
0: Oh, we have those dates confirmed.
2: Mm-hmm.
0: Fun.
2: Things are still in the works, so it's not absolutely confirmed yet, but it will hopefully be in the new North Academic Commons building. Get the show that off a little bit. And we are very, very excited to host teams all over the PNW, maybe even some from Arizona and California.
0: Yeah.
2: So, yeah, hopefully they can come up, say hi, see Ellensburg in its glory.
0: Our new building, they don't have to worry about... anything wonky with Feral. I love Feral, don't get wrong. I miss the building, but there's part of me that's like, it's a new building. They'll be judging us based off of that.
3: I think the lobby of the NAC also would be, like, a great meeting place because I remember at all the invitationals we went to, like, mm-hmm. their lobbies and their, like, tables was, like, everyone's hangout spot. I think we have a lot of room for that this year. A
2: lot of good, like, little meeting spots, too. I love the hidden, like, workplaces in the NAC. Mm-hmm. Very quiet.
3: Yeah. Have our own bat cave.
2: Yeah.
0: Yeah. Any schools you guys are particularly, like, hoping show up?
2: Every single one.
1: Yeah.
2: Every single one across the nation.
1: More than one, at least.
3: Every single one, but I really want my besties at, I think it's University of Washington, or whoever's, like, Western Washington.
0: I love Western. I'm biased because that's where a family member had gone. So there's always part of me that's like, you could have had them as a member, but you started the club so recently, and I'm like, you're just growing high.
3: No, I love all the schools.

0: just made a friend and I've destroyed it. But I didn't. I didn't. He had a little bag of lavender in his coat pocket. And I think that made it okay.
1: Oh my gosh, the school that gave us candy too. Ugh.
2: Oh, was that OSU? Oh,
1: yeah, I think it might have been. OSU, yeah. So many great teams that we went against and that we invited. Yeah. So I really hope everyone says yes.
3: If you guys want to meet all these amazing teams, come check us out.
4: Again, we have our first meeting today.
3: Yes, and first meeting tonight.
1: Come look at the post. And if you're scared, you could always come and watch and then see. Dip your toes in the water a little bit before you jump in.
3: Yeah, you don't have to compete if you don't want to. Just come hang out, have fun, listen in, meet new friends.
1: Maybe help us with some Instagram ideas.
3: Yes.
4: Yeah. Mm-hmm. Well, I think real quick, we're going to get a few words in, and then we will be right back with you guys.
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0: Hello again. Hope you guys are enjoying my music choices as much as I'm enjoying them. But in the meantime, we have not gotten any questions. So if you have any questions, do text 509-963-2311. That is 509-963-2311. But I think we have some general questions that we're going to answer now. Just like hypothetical ones.
1: A big question we got a lot at the involvement fair was, do I have to be a law and justice major? Absolutely not. All majors are welcome. All signs of life are welcome. Come as you are, come as you please. We will welcome you in with open arms.
0: Absolutely. I am a art major with a law and justice minor, and the minor only came around because I like doing mock trials so much, which, by the way, this is going to be my sixth year of doing it because I've been doing it since high school.
1: Oh, wow.
0: Yippee!
2: Another question I know I got asked was, how much time do you have to invest in the mock trial? And that's completely up to you. Like Dana said earlier in this radio show, we have so many people here to help you. So you don't quite understand or you don't have a lot of time to work on it out of practice. We're definitely here to help support you in any way. We definitely do not want you to put this club above your classes. Classes and academics always come first. But there are so many resources to help you no matter what. As long as you want to be a part of this club, we're happy to have you and happy to help you.
0: Yeah. Absolutely. And we have plenty of people you can reach out to, even people who are not like coaches and officers. I know that I'm always willing to answer questions and stuff because I have nothing better to do. I have classes to do. But, you know, I'm pretty active on my phone. So if somebody joins the Slack, which if you show up, we'll introduce you to the Slack, which is basically professional Discord. Yeah, if there's any questions, you just send it in there and there always will be at least one person who can say, I know that, or you'll get the occasional, I don't know, but I'd love to know. Yeah. I don't know, what's the first meeting going to look like?
1: We're going to do some introductions, like I'm sure every class has had today.
0: I actually did not have to introduce myself.
1: Oh, wow.
2: Lucky you.
1: We'll go by really fast. We'll just say our name, major, and, you know, what did you do this summer? And then we'll get into a breakdown of what mock trial is, what we really do in this club, the different roles you can play, and what our upcoming competitions are going to look like.
0: Yeah.
1: And then we'll play a game.
0: Yippee! I feel slightly bad. I will be up at the next meetings and stuff like that, but since it is my birthday, my family has taken the time to come down, and they will be Aww. Showing up right as the meeting is starting, so I'm going to dinner with them, but I'll be there in spirit.
1: We'll have fun with them.
0: Thank you.
2: Another kind of general awareness thing, in case you're curious or scared, me and Marlene, in fact, were really scared to join this club, and we kind of buddy systemed it, and look at us, we're officers now. We deeply love this club. And so if you are ever scared, just ask a friend to tag along. And you guys might both find to like it or might just find more friends in the club. I know I found a lot of cool people that I actually have a lot in common with that I thought were, like, going to bite me when I first joined.
3: Girl, yeah.
0: We don't bite.
3: So we don't bite here.
2: They're teddy bears.
3: So intimidating. Thinking back now, like how scared we were of y'all, that is so funny to me because y'all are like, not that scary.
0: No way.
3: But yeah, I came just because Serenity was like, hey, I want to go to this. Can I? I just want to bring a friend so I don't have to go alone. I thought, I'm in mock trial, whatever. And I went with, and then I started watching what everyone was doing, and I decided, no, the way you're doing it is weird. I would do it this way. And that's just kind of how I got involved. So if you ever feel like you need to come in with protection, do bring a friend and we'll rope them in too. Wink, wink.
2: I think it was really funny, actually, because Mar had so much resistance because Mar's like, I'm a child development major. I'm not going to join that club. I'll go with you, but I'm not going to join. And then Mar was instantly hooked.
3: Yeah, so That was, like, kind of towards the end when I was still doing cheer, even. So, like, coming from just, like, doing cheerleading, I never thought I would be doing like mock trial, like, oh, that's for like, you know, the smart people.
0: Hey, you're smart.
3: But you don't have to be. I feel like there's this misconception that mock trial is just for like the geeks or like you got to be a genius. But no, we just have smart people here. We have people from all different majors. You don't have to be this like whiz kid to be in mock trial. You can come from a cheer background, anything. Not saying that cheer is not for smart people. That's not what I'm saying.
0: No. I will say, though, we are all nerds. No. Nerds positive.
3: Which is why was I scared of y'all?
2: You're a marshmallow, Veronica Mars.
3: Yeah.
0: Mm-hmm. No, I do really love this club. Like I said, I've been doing it for 6 years now, although one of the other mockers would say otherwise. we have a debate going on if one of my years counts or not, because like back in high school there's some wonky stuff with it, but I say it's 6 years. But I really love doing all of this, and I want to introduce more people into this, especially as like it's one of those things where since members graduate and go, it's one of those things where it's like I love seeing all the new members, because there is that like passing of the torch every time where you're like, this is your case and this is your first time doing it, and like watching these people like, you know, do their first successful like objection is just always one of those things where it's like, even if you're not doing it, it's still amazing to watch.
2: It's definitely a great club to express your passions, because like Jay mentioned, Jay has been doing this for 6 years, but Jay's not a law and justice major, but this is a way for them to express their passion into something that they love. And I think that's a lot of misconceptions here at Central as well, is like people think their major defines what clubs they can be a part of, when really you can join whatever and have fun at the same time, because we'll support you.
0: Absolutely.
3: I think another thing to remember too is that even our most more seasoned members, maybe more confident members, they were once a new member too, who knew nothing about mock trial, who had to learn the ropes as things went along. So we all know what it's like to be a new member, and no one's gonna single you out for not knowing something or for asking a question multiple times. We were all in your shoes.
0: One of my earliest memories is because I had been doing, you know, high school mock, and we didn't really ever have to do, like, the proper, like, you know, beyond a reasonable doubt lines or something like that. I don't think I ever got that rule. So there's at one point where, like, it was a civil case, and I kept saying, like, beyond a reasonable doubt, and everybody's like, no, no, no, preponderance of the evidence. And I was like, what? Huh? I was like, excuse me? I was like, would you just gesundheit?
3: It can be like learning another language, but also we are really accommodating to all different types of learning styles. If you're a visual learner, you're a kinesthetic learner, we all know the learner types. We will work with you. We are very flexible. What you give us, we'll mold you into a mocker.
2: Yeah, so if you're feeling scared or if you have any questions that we have not answered, our Instagram is always open in case you're scared to go to a meeting. Our Instagram is always open to questions or anything. It's at CWU Mock Trial. But we would love to see you guys at the NAC, which is the North Academic Commons by the library. And we'll be in room 254 at 5:30 every Monday and Wednesday. And we are welcome to have you and answer any questions in person. But in case that scares you, our Instagram is always open to new people and returners. And anybody who wants to listen in or talk to us, we're happy to help.
3: And if you think, oh, I don't have any friends, I can't go to the club, we'll be your friends. We are your friends.
1: And we have cookies.
3: And we have cookies.
2: And occasionally donuts from Krispy Kreme. We're fancy with it.
1: Mm-hmm.
0: I don't like Krispy Kreme donuts. I'm sorry, there's too much glaze.
2: There's controversy already.
3: That's why we have cookies too.
0: But yes,
3: I'll bring carrots.
2: So. We have air if you like breathing.
0: I think it is time for us to be wrapping up. And we have Mock and Talk at the same Wednesdays at 4 p.m., unless it's like holiday or sometimes finals, but most usual days we'll be here. And yeah, thank you guys for listening in, and thank you to our host and guests for being here. If you'd like to sign yourself out.
1: I'm Dana Cully.
2: I'm Serenity.
3: I'm Marlene.
0: And I'm Jay, the birthday girl.
3: And happy birthday, Jay.
0: Yes, happy birthday. I know. And shout out to my grandma. She's listening right now.
1: Aww.
0: But yeah, have a wonderful rest of your day, everybody. And hopefully we see you at Mock Trial tonight.